0: Van Halen out of Pasadena to end our drive through L.A. Also along for the ride were Quiet Riot, Motley Crue, and Guns N' Roses. And that'll take us to the end of the road for this week's flashback, written and programmed by Bill Royal. Produced by Kevin Horton. Special thanks to Jason Griffin, and I'm your host, Matt Pinfield. 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
2: Fox News, I'm John Saucier. President Trump considering seizing Iran's uranium stockpile. He says negotiations with Iran do continue on a possible permanent peace deal. The president says only the United States and China really have the capability to retrieve that enriched uranium.
3: That stuff is buried underneath a mountain that virtually collapses. Very, very hard to get it. But nevertheless, I want to get it.
2: Well, the United States and Iran have launched new strikes even as the negotiations continue. Speaking during a hearing before the House Foreign Relations Committee, Secretary of State Marco Rubio, he blames Iran's proxy Hezbollah for some of this ongoing fighting.
4: We are hopeful that we can create a paradigm in which Lebanon's government and Israel can work together to disarm Hezbollah and allow the people of Lebanon to reclaim its country. But it's complex.
2: Kuwait actually had to temporarily shut down its main airport after Iranian drones reportedly killed a person and wounded others there. America's listening to Fox News.
5: West Virginia Metro News, I'm Chris Lawrence. Those few days of late freeze in April have caused severe damage to the 2026 West Virginia fruit crop. Eli Cook of Spring Valley Farm says when the temperatures hit the low 20s in the third week of April, it was harsh.
6: And when you get into those later stages of development, it's just so hard to protect fruit. I mean, it's really sensitive even at 28 degrees. And at 21, it just can't handle it.
5: Kathy Orr Dove of Orr's Farm Market says the damage to their crop was likewise severe.
7: We lost our strawberries. We lost all of our sweet and tart cherries. We lost 60% of our blueberries. The grapes were very stunted. All of our peaches froze out. All of our nectarines and plums.
5: Orr Dove says they're trying to make up as much as they can by leaning into their vegetable crops with expansion and trying to extend their work in agritourism to help offset the loss. A Parkersburg man charged in a fatal UTV wreck from last year will stand trial in October. A Wood County judge set the trial date of Edward McComas III for October. He was formally arraigned Friday in Wood County Circuit Court, pleading not guilty to driving in an impaired state, causing death. Two people died in that crash. He remains on home confinement. Charleston police continue their hunt for a 15-year-old wanted for murder. The teen is known to law enforcement, and they do have a juvenile pickup order for him. But the teen has successfully eluded police since the incident last week in which a 17-year-old was shot dead. You're listening to Metro News, the voice of West Virginia. 15 of West Virginia's high school juniors have been named finalists in the West Virginia Scholar Program. All 15 are now in the running to earn a full-ride scholarship to West Virginia Wesleyan College. Online voting will begin June 5th and run through June 14th, the winner to be announced in a campus luncheon June 17th. The scholarship includes 4 years of tuition, fees, room, and board, valued at $160,000. See the list of finalists at WVMetroNews.com. From the Metro News Anchor Desk, I'm Chris Lawrence.
8: Your First Alert forecasts a delightful evening for outdoor plans, then clear and comfy overnight. Patchy fog at dawn, low 58. Thursday and Friday, hot sunshine, high sunburn index, and temperatures not far from 90. I'm Tony Cavalier.
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0: I'm Matt Pinfield, and this is Flashback. Testing, 1, 2, 3, testing. Is this thing on? Okay, testing, 1, 2, 3, testing. Great. Welcome to today's look at the various ways we stay in touch. Starting with one of our favorites, radio.

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0: Led Zeppelin giving us some technical difficulties set to music with communication breakdown. Before that, Genesis, Steely Dan, and Rush all got the word out over the airwaves. We'll dial up the next set of ways to reach out and touch someone after this short word.
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2: No, Netflix is not adding an After Dark category, but so many people have been duped by the viral hoax that Netflix had to republish its policies about streaming adult content. It's just more proof that some folks will believe anything, like the rumor this week that Spotify is introducing a new feature that'll play music based on your financial situation. Would you let AI pick your baby's name? A lot of parents have been asking chatbots for help with one name that keeps popping up, and now Alara has suddenly become the baby name of the year, except AI didn't invent it. It found it on Reddit, where it's been talked about for years. Okay, so what were some of the worst new gadgets at this week's Consumer Electronics Show? There was a lollipop that plays music through your teeth when you bite down on it, or the internet-connected treadmill with a built-in AI coach that could yell at you to go faster, but also collects all your biometric data. But it was Samsung's new talking AI fridge that had most people scratching their heads. That's what's trending. I'm Christian Chase.
3: What did you search for online this year, or have you already cleared your history? Google released its annual Year in Search list, and K-pop Demon Hunters was at the top in the U.S. Labubu, government shutdown, and tariffs were also in the top 10. Pedro Pascal was one of the most searched actors globally. And the biggest viral dish was the hot honey cottage cheese sweet potato beef bowl. Gross. That's what's trending. I'm Jen Clark.

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2: Game one of the NBA Finals between the Knicks and the Spurs is almost here. Everything tips off from San Antonio at 8:30 p.m. Eastern Time. And Knicks big man Mitchell Robinson is expected to play tonight despite his broken pinky finger, but he will likely wear a brace on his hand for the game. In Major League Baseball, the Orioles and the Red Sox, bottom of the third inning in Boston, where the Red Sox have the bases loaded, they're also up 3-0. The Guardians and the Yankees are tied at one apiece, top of the third inning. Jazz Chisholm Jr. with the home run tying the game for New York. The Royals lead the Reds 2-0, top of the third inning, while the Blue Jays are up on the Braves 1-0, bottom of the second inning. Earlier today, the Mets defeated the Mariners 7-1, ending Seattle's 8-game winning streak. In the NFL, Packers linebacker Michael Parsons won't be available at the start of the season as he recovers from surgery on his torn ACL and damaged meniscus. He could be back in action by mid-October.
3: Metro News Sports. I'm Daniel Woods. The West Virginia baseball team is on to the NCAA Super Regionals, beating Kentucky 6-5 in 10 innings on Armani Guzman's RBI single to score Brody Kresser. Guzman says he's always wanted to play the hero for the Mountaineers.
4: Ever since I got here, I've always wanted to be the man, and I always wanted to be the guy. And, you know, you certain moments show up in the season where you feel that way, but at the end of the day, like, it's just, it's special being around the guys and just winning games.
3: Up next for West Virginia, the Super Regional Series against Cal Poly. It's coming to Morgantown. WVU will take on the Mustangs in a best 2 out of 3 series, with the winner going on to the College World Series in Omaha, Nebraska. The West Virginia State Softball Championships resume today at Little Creek Park in South Charleston. The Class AAA and Class Quad A brackets getting started. The number one seeds in each class begin the action in Quad A. That's Cabell Midland, as the Knights take on 8-seeded Jefferson. In AAA, number one John Marshall plays number 8 Robert C. Byrd. Follow along with live play-by-play coverage, recaps, and highlights at WVMetroNews.com. The Marshall women's swimming and diving team, a matter of months after being cut and then reinstated by the university, needs a new head coach after 8 seasons. Ian Walsh is the new head swimming coach at Pitt. You're listening to Metro News. For 40 years, the voice of West Virginia. The state high school baseball tournament begins on Saturday, and the West Virginia Gatorade Player of the Year will be part of this year's action, with Morgantown's Slade Barton named the winner for 2026. Barton is a perfect 7-0 on the mound this season, with a 1.68 earned run average and 47 strikeouts in 33 and a third innings, while also hitting .368 for the Mohegans. He will continue his baseball career at the collegiate level next season at West Virginia University. At the Metro News Sports Desk, I'm Daniel Woods.
5: Your first alert forecasts a delightful evening for outdoor plans, then clearing comfy overnight. Patchy fog at dawn, low 58. Thursday and Friday, hot sunshine, high sunburn index, and temperatures not far from 90. I'm Tony Cavalier.
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7: 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But back in the day, the telephone was still pretty important, even when all it did was make calls. 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

0: Floyd, who must have stepped out for a bit because they let our call go to the machine. Before that, ELO and George Thorogood were also phoning it in. 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
3: I'm Monica DeLuca. Taylor Swift's new album, The Life of a Showgirl, breaks her record for most first-week sales in one day, with 2.7 million copies sold. Her last album, The Tortured Poets Department, amassed 2.6 million in the U.S. in its first week. The Life of a Showgirl has also become the second-largest sales week for any album since tracking sales began in 1991, behind only Adele's 25 album from 2015. Cyndi Lauper is on to her next project, her first ever Las Vegas residency. Lauper, who doesn't plan on touring again, will settle down at the Coliseum at Caesars Palace from April 24th through May 2nd next year. In her post, Lauper says Vegas will become Sin City next spring, spelling Sin like her name, C-Y-N. That's Fox Rocks on Fox News.
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0: Hi, I'm Matt Pinfield, and welcome to Flashback. 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

0: Fleetwood Mac getting the word out using secondhand news. Before that, the Pretenders were the talk of the town. Joe Cocker wrote a letter, and the police tossed a note in the ocean. That'll be over and out for this hour, but we're not done yet. Stick around for more right after this.
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3: Fox News, I'm John Saucier. President Trump considering seizing Iran's uranium stockpile. He says negotiations with Iran do continue on a possible permanent peace deal. The president says only the United States and China really have the capability to retrieve that enriched uranium.
4: That stuff is buried underneath a mountain that virtually collapses. Very, very hard to get it. But nevertheless, I want to get it.
3: Well, the United States and Iran have launched new strikes even as the negotiations continue. Speaking during a hearing before the House Foreign Relations Committee, Secretary of State Marco Rubio, he blames Iran's proxy Hezbollah for some of this ongoing fighting.
5: We are hopeful that we can create a paradigm in which Lebanon's government and Israel can work together to disarm Hezbollah and allow the people of Lebanon to reclaim its country. But it's complex.
3: Kuwait actually had to temporarily shut down its main airport after Iranian drones reportedly killed a person and wounded others there. America's listening to Fox News.
6: West Virginia Metro News. I'm Chris Lawrence. A Preston County hospital is being challenged to lead a healthier lifestyle.
7: Governor Patrick Morrissey announced a $3.4 million rural health care challenge at Vandalia Preston Memorial Hospital Monday. Vandalia CEO Jeff Sandine said the program actually gives rural health care providers value.
8: They need to innovate, to modernize, to build care models that actually work for rural communities rather than forcing rural communities to fit into that urban framework model.
7: To date, $65 million has been invested into the program. I'm Mike Nolting for WVMetroNews.com.
6: Another rate hike impacting Appalachian Power customers. Last month, the PSC approved the company's inflationary increase proposal of $4.84 per 1,000 kilowatts used. That increase officially went into effect on Monday. Now, when the rate was approved, Appalachian Power's spokesman George Porter told Metro News that the increases would mitigate rate fatigue. You can read more at WVMetroNews.com. An alleged incident between a beverage market employee and a security guard hired by the company is being investigated by the Kanawha County Sheriff's Department. Local 175 of the Teamsters put out a statement Monday saying that while employees were picketing near the company warehouse in Sissonville, a guard tossed an employee to the ground, injuring that employee and the mother of another worker who was on the picket line. You're listening to Metro News, the voice of West Virginia. It was a night to never be forgotten by Mountaineer fans. After giving up four runs in the eighth inning to Kentucky to tie the game, WVU and Kentucky battled for the regional championship at Kendrick Family Ballpark in Morgantown into the 10th inning when Amari Guzman hit a single into the center field and Brody Kresser scored, giving WVU a thrilling 6-5 win. They now advance to the Super Regional this weekend. You can read the full recap from Joe Bricado at WVMetroNews.com. From the Metro News Anchor Desk, I'm Chris Lawrence.
9: Your First Alert forecasts a delightful evening for outdoor plans, then clearing comfy overnight. Patchy fog at dawn, low 58. Thursday and Friday, hot sunshine, high sunburn index, and temperatures not far from 90. I'm Tony Cavalier.
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0: Hi, I'm Matt Pinfield, and this is Flashback. It's the first time we heard of the Big Mac. The first Planet of the Apes hit the big screen, and Hawaii Five-O started Hanging 10 on TV. We're catching a wave back to 1968 on Flashback.

0: unburied dead are coming back to life and seeking human victims.
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0: for their 1968 single Magic Bus. Before that, the Amboy Dukes with a young Ted Nugent, the Moody Blues, and the Rolling Stones started the hour. Our look at the year Apollo 8 took a lap around the moon and Boeing introduced the 747 continues right after this.
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3: No, Netflix is not adding an After Dark category, but so many people have been duped by the viral hoax that Netflix had to republish its policies about streaming adult content. It's just more proof that some folks will believe anything, like the rumor this week that Spotify is introducing a new feature that'll play music based on your financial situation. Would you let AI pick your baby's name? A lot of parents have been asking chatbots for help with one name that keeps popping up, and now Alara has suddenly become the baby name of the year, except AI didn't invent it. It found it on Reddit, where it's been talked about for years. Okay, so what were some of the worst new gadgets at this week's Consumer Electronics Show? There was a lollipop that plays music through your teeth when you bite down on it, or the internet-connected treadmill with a built-in AI coach that can yell at you to go faster, but also collects all your biometric data. But it was Samsung's new talking AI fridge that had most people scratching their heads. That's what's trending. I'm Christian Chase.
4: Veteran who's still working at a Meijer store in Michigan will finally be able to retire. His story went viral online after an influencer posted an interview with him.
5: I retired from General Motors and I went bankrupt and they took my pension away.
4: A GoFundMe was set up and it's raised $1.5 million in just 4 days. That's what's trending. I'm Jen Clark.

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2: Game one of the NBA Finals just tipped off between the Spurs and the Knicks from San Antonio. In the NFL, Packers linebacker Micah Parsons won't be available at the start of the season as he recovers from surgery on his torn ACL and damaged meniscus. He could be back in action by mid-October. Chicago Bears quarterback Caleb Williams will grace the cover of Madden 27. Russell Wilson announced his retirement from the NFL after 14 seasons. In Major League Baseball, the Phillies lead the Padres 3-2. Bottom of the eighth inning about to start in Philadelphia. The Red Sox are blanking the Orioles 8-0, bottom of the sixth inning. Guardians lead the Yankees 4-2, top of the sixth inning in the Bronx. The Royals and the Reds are tied at 2 after 2 innings. The Braves have a 4-2 lead at home against the Blue Jays, bottom of the sixth inning. Giants are up on the Brewers 1-0, top of the fifth, while the A's lead the Cubs in Chicago 2-1, bottom of the third.
3: Metro News Sports.
4: I'm Daniel Woods.
3: What a night it was. That is the only way that I can describe it, because the West Virginia baseball team is on to the NCAA Super Regionals, winning another dramatic game against Kentucky, 6-5 in 10 innings on Armani Guzman's walk-off single, with Brody Kresser and Ben Lumsden reaching base to start the bottom of the 10th. Guzman delivered a one-out base hit to drive in the decisive run for regional championship for the second year in a row. Guzman says he's always wanted to play the hero for the Mountaineers.
5: Ever since I got here, I've always wanted to be the man, and I always wanted to be the guy. And, you know, you certain moments show up in the season where you feel that way, but at the end of the day, like, it's special being around the guys and just winning games.
3: The heroic performances for WVU spanned all 10 innings, with Big 12 Pitcher of the Year Max Yale returning from a shortened outing on Saturday to throw 5 innings of one-run ball. All-conference right-hander Chanson Cole getting the Mountaineers out of trouble with an inning in 2/3 of scoreless relief. And Dawson Montessa returning one day after throwing over 120 pitches in an elimination game against Wake Forest to get the last two outs in the top of the 10th. Head coach Steve Saban says the entire game was a special performance by a special team.
6: Getting to spend more time with these kids is always the goal. You're trying to stay alive to spend another day with these guys. There's too many individual performances to concentrate. You could obviously ask me about those individuals, but the storylines are insane.
3: West Virginia will host the NCAA Super Regionals this weekend at Kendrick Family Ballpark against Cal Poly after the Mustangs took advantage of number one overall seed UCLA being upset to win the Los Angeles Regional. The West Virginia State High School Softball Championships resumed this morning at Little Creek Park in South Charleston, with the Class AAA and Class Quad A brackets beginning play at 9 a.m. There are 6 games on the schedule today in each class, and we'll have live radio play-by-play coverage of all of them at WVMetroNews.com, along with recaps, highlights, and photos. The state high school baseball tournament begins on Saturday, and the West Virginia Gatorade Player of the Year will be there. Morgantown's Slade Barton is the winner for 2026. He posted a perfect 7-0 record this season with a 168 earned run average and 47 strikeouts in 33 1/3 innings, while also hitting 368 for the Mohegans. He'll continue his baseball career at the collegiate level next year at WVU. And at Marshall University, months after the school's swimming and diving team was cut, then reinstated, the Thundering Herd needs a new head coach. After 8 years in Huntington, Ian Walsh has been named the new head swimming coach at Pitt. With a check of your latest headlines in sports, I'm Daniel Woods.
7: Your first alert forecast a delightful evening for outdoor plans, then clear and comfy overnight. Patchy fog at dawn, low 58. Thursday and Friday, hot sunshine, high sunburn index, and temperatures not far from 90. I'm Tony Cavalier.
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0: In Alice in Wonderland, who kept crying, "I'm late, I'm late"?
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0: off Waiting for the Sun and Hello, I Love You. The Jeff Beck Group, Cream, and the Beatles also send greetings from 1968. 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
2: 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This week, Quentin called Paul weak sauce on a podcast. Now the Batman director Matt Reeves coming to bat for Paul on X, calling him an incredible actor and an incredible person.
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2: And if you've got $100,000 lying around, well, we've got a story for you. 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Tolkien, the legendary author of the Lord of the Rings books, the very desk where much of those works were conceived. For CBS Entertainment, I'm Matt Wolf.
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0: Matt Pinfield, and this is Flashback. We started watching a new show called 60 Minutes. Mel Brooks directed the producers, and TV commercials warned us about Ring Around the Collar. We're merging back into 1968 with Traffic on Flashback.

0: the Steve Miller Band closing off our look back with Living in the USA. That's all for 1968. But we'll dive into another hour of music when we come back.
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3: Fox News, I'm Tom Graham. President Trump signaling progress on a peace deal with Iran despite the two sides exchanging fresh strikes and endangering a fragile ceasefire.
4: They're pretty close to signing a paper.
3: And on Capitol Hill, the House voted to approve, meantime, a war powers resolution to halt U.S. military action against Iran. Measure would likely face a veto if it does make it to President Trump's desk. Homeland Security Secretary Mark Wayne Mullen before a House panel today. Democrats have been demanding an ICE facility in Newark, New Jersey be shut down.
5: Rather than addressing these problems and forcing the contractor that runs the facility to do its job, DHS responded by attacking protesters and defending inhumane conditions.
3: Congressman Betty Thompson, Mississippi, Secretary Mullen blaming Democrats for inciting violent protest in New Jersey. 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
6: West Virginia Metro News. I'm Chris Lawrence. An incident connected to an ongoing labor dispute in Kanawha County is now under investigation by law enforcement.
7: The Kanawha County Sheriff's Office is investigating a complaint that involved security for the beverage market, a picketing employee, and an employee's mother. On Monday, Teamsters Local 175 put out a statement claiming that last Thursday, a security guard tossed one of the employees to the ground, injuring the employee and an employee's mother who was visiting the picket line near the beverage market's warehouse site near Sissonville. The union overwhelmingly authorized a strike on May 2nd to fight for a fair contract. The union has claimed that the beverage market is asking for unfair increases in health care premiums, as well as elimination of significant portions of employee retirement benefits during contract negotiations. I'm Morgan Pemberton, WVMetroNews.com.
6: A teenager sought for the murder of another teen in Charleston last week is finally in custody. The 15-year-old was arrested Monday and charged in the murder of the 17-year-old and an attempted robbery. Charleston Deputy Police Chief Tony Hazlett was asked if there had been discussions with the prosecutor about moving to convert the case to adult status.
8: Not at this time. The case hasn't been completed and fully turned over to them, but there will be discussions in the future, yes.
6: And that team will appear before a juvenile referee now to determine if he is freed under supervision or held in a juvenile detention center to await further proceeding. The state fire marshal investigating a fatal fire in Raleigh County. The blaze claimed the life of a 31-year-old man at a home in Coal City Sunday morning. You're listening to Metro News, the voice of West Virginia. There were some tense moments on the Ohio River, but fortunately no mishaps when a towboat lost power as it was pushing 15 loaded coal barges. The Coast Guard alerted fire departments in Ravenswood and throughout Jackson County, fearing the barges might strike an abutment on a bridge as they drifted downstream. The incident started about 9 o'clock, and a second towboat took a couple of hours to get there to bring the tow under control. Fortunately, no damage was done. From the Metro News Anchor Desk, I'm Chris Lawrence.
9: Your first alert forecast a delightful evening for outdoor plans, then clear and comfy overnight. Patchy fog at dawn, low 58. Thursday and Friday, hot sunshine, high sunburn index, and temperatures not far from 90. I'm Tony Cavalier.
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0: I'm Matt Pinfield, and this is Flashback. It's the year they banned cigarette ads from radio and TV. Clint Eastwood was Dirty Harry for the first time, and Hogan's Heroes went on their last mission. We're tunneling our way into the year 1971.

0: Jethro Tull with the title track to their breakthrough album, Aqualung. Before that, Grand Funk Railroad, who sold out Shea Stadium in 1971, and Led Zeppelin at the top of the hour. We're just getting underway. There's more of the year of the first microprocessor and the opening of Walt Disney World right after this.
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3: No, Netflix is not adding an After Dark category, but so many people have been duped by the viral hoax that Netflix had to republish its policies about streaming adult content. It's just more proof that some folks will believe anything, like the rumor this week that Spotify is introducing a new feature that'll play music based on your financial situation. Would you let AI pick your baby's name? A lot of parents have been asking chatbots for help with one name that keeps popping up, and now Alara has suddenly become the baby name of the year. Except AI didn't invent it. It found it on Reddit, where it's been talked about for years. Okay, so what were some of the worst new gadgets at this week's Consumer Electronics Show? There was a lollipop that plays music through your teeth when you bite down on it, or the internet-connected treadmill with a built-in AI coach that can yell at you to go faster, but also collects all your biometric data. But it was Samsung's new talking AI fridge that had most people scratching their heads. That's what's trending. I'm Christian Chase.
4: What did you search for online this year, or have you already cleared your history? Google released its annual Year in Search list, and K-pop Demon Hunters was at the top in the U.S. Labubu, government shutdown, and tariffs were also in the top 10. Pedro Pascal was one of the most searched actors globally. And the biggest viral dish was the hot honey cottage cheese sweet potato beef bowl. Gross. That's what's trending. I'm Jen Clark.

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2: The San Antonio Spurs currently lead the New York Knicks in Game 1 of the NBA Finals, 52-48, with about 20 seconds to go in the first half. Off the bench for the Spurs, Dylan Harper with 12 points. Victor Wembanyama, he's got 9 points and 2 rebounds. When it comes to New York, Jalen Brunson, he is 5 of 15 from the floor. He's got 11 points to lead New York. In Major League Baseball, Kyle Schwarber with this 23rd home run of the season as the Phillies defeated the Padres 3-2. Braves took down the Blue Jays 7-3. Right now, it's the Cubs who lead the A's 4-2 after six innings. The Brewers are losing at home to the Giants 1-0, bottom of the eighth inning. And the Yankees have added another run, but the Guardians are still up. It's 5-4, bottom of the ninth inning in the Bronx. And in the NFL, the Steelers and tight end Darnell Washington have reached an agreement on a 4-year, $42 million extension.
3: This is the Golden Blue Report on Metro News.
4: Bridgeport's Ben McDougal helped save the Mountaineer season during Sunday's regional victory over Kentucky. Mountaineer pitcher Ben McDougal was an all-state performer during his high school days at Bridgeport. He started state tournament games in back-to-back seasons there, including in 2021 when he started the state championship game, won by Bridgeport 10-4 over Hurricane. McDougal and the Indians were back the next season as he started in the 2022 state tournament again against Hurricane. McDougal began his college baseball career at Potomac State. He won 12 games, over 17 starts, and 22 appearances in two seasons, now in his second year out of the WVU bullpen. McDougal battled injuries this season and had just 5 2/3 innings of work all year heading into the regional. McDougal finished Saturday's loss to Kentucky with 2/3 of an inning. Then he came back Sunday night and pitched a season and career-high 5 innings as the Mountaineers rallied to keep that series alive. McDougal had seen action late last year in the Super Regional against LSU. He's healthy and ready to contribute again during the 2026 postseason.
5: Nothing really too different. You know, I came back from injury, and it's just kind of been a process, and I stuck to the same process I had all the time last year that I found success with, and just kept working back, and the opportunity presented itself today. I was a little bit of frustration because, I mean, I think if I don't fall deep into those counts, those home runs aren't hit. So I just tried to reset and tell myself to attack early on, just stick to that. Oney looked at me, and he was like, "You good?" And I said, "I'm ready to go." And that was pretty much, I was in that situation last year. I think they knew I could do it this year, too.
4: Mountaineer pitcher Ben McDougal. With the Golden Blue Report, I'm Kyle Wiggs, Metro News Sports.
6: Your First Alert forecasts a delightful evening for outdoor plans, then clear and comfy overnight. Patchy fog at dawn, low 58. Thursday and Friday, hot sunshine, high sunburn index, and temperatures not far from 90. I'm Tony Cavalier.
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0: wrapping up that chapter with a story in your eyes. Before that, The Who, Rod Stewart, and Santana checked in as well. The year Dune Buggies caught on and Masterpiece Theater hit the airwaves continues with The Stones, The James Gang, and more when we come back.
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0: Matt Pinfield, and you're listening to Flashback. It's the year CBS canceled Green Acres, Mayberry RFD, the Beverly Hillbillies, and Hee Haw in what was called the Rural Purge. Go ahead, try and say that five times fast. See? Not so easy, is it? Meanwhile, we're saddling up with the James Gang for more of 1971.

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0: topping off our sweet look at 1971 with the Stones and Brown Sugar. The Doors before that, plus Elton John and a young Joe Walsh in the James Gang. We'll put that year back where we found it. But we've already found enough stuff to fill another hour, so we'll kick that off right after this.
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3: Fox News, I'm Tom Graham. President Trump signaling progress on a peace deal with Iran despite the two sides exchanging fresh strikes and endangering a fragile ceasefire.
4: They're pretty close to signing a paper.
3: Now on Capitol Hill, the House voted to approve, meantime, a war powers resolution to halt U.S. military action against Iran. Measure would likely face a veto if it does make it to President Trump's desk. Homeland Security Secretary Mark Wayne Mullen before a House panel today. Democrats have been demanding an ICE facility in Newark, New Jersey be shut down.
5: Rather than addressing these problems and forcing the contractor that runs the facility to do its job, DHS responded by attacking protesters and defending inhumane conditions.
3: Congressman Betty Thompson, Mississippi, Secretary Mullen blaming Democrats for inciting violent protest in New Jersey. 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
6: West Virginia Metro News. I'm Chris Lawrence. A Preston County hospital is being challenged to lead a healthier lifestyle.
7: Governor Patrick Morrissey announced a $3.4 million rural health care challenge at Vandalia Preston Memorial Hospital Monday. Vandalia CEO Jeff Sandine said the program actually gives rural health care providers value.
8: They need to innovate, to modernize, to build care models that actually work for rural communities rather than forcing rural communities to fit into that urban framework model.
7: To date, $65 million has been invested into the program. I'm Mike Nolting for WVMetroNews.com.
6: Another rate hike impacting Appalachian Power customers. Last month, the PSC approved the company's inflationary increase proposal of $4.84 per 1,000 kilowatts used. That increase officially went into effect on Monday. Now, when the rate was approved, Appalachian Power's spokesman, George Porter, told Metro News that the increases would mitigate rate fatigue. You can read more at WVMetroNews.com. An alleged incident between a beverage market employee and a security guard hired by the company is being investigated by the Kanawha County Sheriff's Department. Local 175 of the Teamsters put out a statement Monday saying that while employees were picketing near the company warehouse in Sissonville, a guard tossed an employee to the ground, injuring that employee and the mother of another worker who was on the picket line. You're listening to Metro News, the voice of West Virginia. It was a night to never be forgotten by Mountaineer fans after giving up four runs in the eighth inning to Kentucky to tie the game. WVU and Kentucky battled for the regional championship at Kendrick Family Ballpark in Morgantown into the 10th inning when Amari Guzman hit a single into the center field and Brody Kresser scored, giving WVU a thrilling 6-5 win. They now advance to the Super Regional this weekend. You can read the full recap from Joe Percato at WVMetroNews.com. 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
9: Your first alert forecast clearing comfy overnight. Patchy fog at dawn, low 58. Thursday and Friday, hot sunshine, high sunburn index, and temperatures not far from 90. I'm Tony Cavalier.
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Ozzy gets us started with Under the Graveyard. According to his label, Sony Music, we should get his new record early next year, but no official release date has been announced yet. Welcome to Hard Rock Nights. I'm Brian Basher. Coming up tonight, we'll check out news from Kiss and Dynamite, Crash Dias, Smith Coatson, and Dynasty. We'll visit the Flashback Vault later this hour, and our Classic That Rocks is coming up in hour number two. 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

0: Flash, Victor Miles Kennedy, and the Conspirators with The River Is Rising, and before that was Fozzy and Sane. March 31st, they will kick off the spring leg of their Save the World Tour. 30 shows altogether. We'll see the guys playing shows all across the U.S., starting at St. Andrews Hall in Detroit, and finishing up May 16th in Saugus, Illinois. 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
3: Your first alert forecast clearing comfy overnight. Patchy fog at dawn, low 58. Thursday and Friday, hot sunshine, high sunburn index, and temperatures not far from 90. I'm Tony Cavalier.
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Waiting for Good Luck is the name of the record, and we heard The Treatment with Devil in the Detail. April 15th, they will launch their Devil in the Detail UK tour in London. Piston and South of Salem will provide support for the entire tour. Check out The Treatment's Facebook page for dates, venues, and tickets. Collateral have re-recorded their song Midnight Queen, and this time they have Takedo's Danny Vaughn singing on the record. Now, next February and March, you'll find the band supporting Dan Reed Network and Reckless Love during their co-headlining UK tour, and we should get their new album Rewired next spring. Here they are with Danny Vaughn and Midnight Queen.

0: Brand new from Scorpions, Peacemaker is the name. It's taken from the band's 19th studio album, Rock Believer, which will be released on February 25th. We also heard Kissin' Dynamite and Guernica Mancini with Good Lies from their upcoming album, Not the End of the Road. The record will be available through Napalm Records on January 21st. The guys will be donating a portion of the proceeds received from downloads and streams of Good Life to a charity organization that supports children with cancer in their hometown. We're going to the vault next on Hard Rock Nights.
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4: I'm Michelle Polino. Bad Bunny will headline the upcoming Apple Music Super Bowl halftime show February 8th in Santa Clara, California. He will be the first Puerto Rican-born artist to headline the Super Bowl. Jay-Z's company, Roc Nation, selected the halftime show and has been doing so since 2019 last year. Kendrick Lamar headlined the show. And Zach Bryan just made history as the first artist to ever play Michigan Stadium. He packed in 112,408 fans. That set a new record for the largest ticketed concert audience in U.S. history. According to promoter AEG Presents, the show with special guests John Mayer and support from Ryan Bingham and the Texas Gentlemen, plus Joshua Sloan, also shattered merch sales records, pulling in $5 million. The previous record holder was George Strait at Kyle Field in Texas. Michigan Stadium is the largest stadium in the country and the third largest in the world. That's Fox Rocks on Fox News.
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From the KISS box set, we open the vault with KISS and It's My Life. Dynamite Comics will release KISS Phantom Obsession number 4 on December 15th. It's the conclusion to the latest KISS series from Dynamite, and it's available for pre-order at Dynamite.com. Alice Cooper will hit the road for 8 shows leading up to him headlining the Monsters of Rock Cruise February 9th through the 14th. The first show will take place January 28th in Cincinnati at Icon Music Center, and he will wrap up the stint on February 8th. In Orlando at Hard Rock Live. 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
1: Fox News, I'm Tom Rigotti. Four House Republicans have joined Democrats in passing the War Powers Act, sending it to the Senate amid the conflict with Iran. This is President Trump insists talks with the regime are ongoing. Fox's Griff Jenkins reports.
2: Despite Iranian reports that peace talks have ceased, President Trump says Tehran has not left the negotiating table, and a deal could soon come. The president also says Iran has agreed to one of his red lines.
1: Trump has insisted Iran must never have a nuclear weapon. NASA is giving up on a spacecraft after losing touch of the vessel as it orbited the red planet.
3: After 6 months of radio silence, NASA is declaring its Mars Maven officially dead. The spacecraft was launched in 2013 to study the red planet's atmosphere from orbit, but in December, Maven mysteriously fell silent as it moved behind Mars.
1: That's Fox's Tom Graham. 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
5: Everyday journalists cover war, but for Gold Star father and Vietnam vet Alan Ho, the story published about his son, First Lieutenant Nainoa Ho, remains the most powerful article ever written.
6: There was a reporter embedded with his unit, Steve Fanero. Steve wrote this incredible story, printed on the front page of the Washington Post that very week after he was killed. Reading that story gave me peace in terms of understanding and appreciating the last day that my son spent on Earth.
7: Your first alert forecast clearing comfy overnight. Patchy fog at dawn, low 58. Thursday and Friday, hot sunshine, high sunburn index, and temperatures not far from 90. I'm Tony Cavalier.
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Extreme Power Metal is the name of the album, and we just heard Strangers from Dragon Force. 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Circus of Doom is the name of the new album from Battle Beast. It will be released January 21st in Nuclear Blast. Here's the first single and video, Master of Illusion.

0: Ordinal Gang with Inferno from their latest album, Final Days. We also heard Stryker's new track, Death Wish, and you can pick it up from iTunes. I've got news from Alsea, Eclipse, and Dan Reed Network next on Hard Rock Nights.
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3: Your first alert forecast clearing comfy overnight. Patchy fog at dawn, low 58. Thursday and Friday, hot sunshine, high sunburn index, and temperatures not far from 90. I'm Tony Cavalier.
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0: Out of This World with Hanging On, the first single from their self-titled debut, which will be released through Atomic Fire Records on January 14th. The record will include 3 bonus tracks and a live album. I've got your classic that rocks next on Hard Rock Nights.
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4: I'm Monica DeLuca. Cyndi Lauper has been inducted into the Rock and Roll Hall of Fame. The legendary singer also performed an emotional tribute with her song, True Colors. The Rock Hall also honored Outkast, Bad Company, Chubby Checker, Joe Cocker, Soundgarden, and more. 21 Pilots performed Seven Nation Army as a tribute to the White Stripes being inducted. Sound courtesy of Disney Plus. Salt-N-Pepa was also honored for musical influence and Carole K for musical excellence, among others. You can stream the ceremony on Disney Plus, while a primetime shortened version will air on ABC New Year's Day. That's Fox Rocks on Fox News.
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0: Our classic that rocks was released in 2009. It is Heaven's Basement's debut EP, and we start off with Can't Let Go on Hard Rock Nights Classic that Rocks.

0: We wrap up Classic That Rocks with Heaven's Basement, Tear Your Heart Out. Frontman Richie Havens has a new project called Misery Smile. They've released their first single called My Misery, and I think it is absolutely awesome. 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

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Now, you're going to have to excuse my French, but the new single from Dax and Roxanne is actually a cover called Argent Trope Cher. It was originally recorded by Parisian band Telephone in 1980. Dax and Roxanne's version is the first to have the lyrics rewritten in English. We'll find it on the band's upcoming covers EP, Drop. Here's Dax and Roxanne with Argent Trope Cher. I'm Brian Basher. Thanks for tuning in. I'll see you next week, same time, same station, for Hard Rock Nights.

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7: News. I'm Sue Guzman. President Trump with a rare defeat in the House of Representatives Wednesday after several Republicans joined Democrats to curb his military action in Iran.
8: On this vote, the yeas are 215 and the nays are 208. The concurrent resolution is adopted.
7: The four Republicans joined with Democrats to pass the War Powers Resolution, arguing that the president launched the conflict without congressional approval, now heads to the Senate. The president says peace talks with Iran are progressing.
9: Despite Iran launching a barrage of missiles and drones into Kuwait Wednesday, President Trump says the ceasefire is working.
10: We nipped it in the bud very quickly, as we do in the greatest military in the world.
9: The president described the Iranian strikes as a response to what U.S. military officials described as defensive strikes by the U.S. earlier this week.
7: Fox's Jared Halpern. 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
11: CBS Eye on Veterans, presented by University of Maryland Global Campus. Veteran Naval Intelligence Officer Jack Daly recalls the time he documented Russian espionage and aggression. Frightening because it occurred only a few miles off the coast of the state of Washington.
12: And he pulled out a piece of paper from behind his back and he laid it down on my desk and he said, "You caught a laser shot in this picture." I said, "Do you understand what you're saying to me? A Canadian helicopter with a U.S. intelligence officer on board overflying a suspected Russian spy ship was just fired upon. That equates to an act of war." And he said, "Yep, sure does."
13: Your first alert forecast clearing comfy overnight. Patchy fog at dawn, low 58. Thursday and Friday, hot sunshine, high sunburn index, and temperatures not far from 90. I'm Tony Cavalier.
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14: Coming to the mic in the blue shorts, white t-shirt, and red tennis shoes, it's Mike Overnight!

got air travel in the future and you're a nervous flyer, book a morning flight. The heating of the ground later causes bumpier air, and it's much more likely to thunderstorm in the afternoon.

I do get to do a lot of traveling. I see a lot of public restrooms, and I have to say there is one word in the English language that strikes fear into my heart like no other. Unisex. It stands for unbelievably nasty and sanitary experience. I want to boldly go where no man has gone before me. And why do they lock the bathroom doors? Obviously, the only person they're keeping out is the cleaning lady. And how about the automated bathrooms? You know, I don't know if you've seen them, but in California, we have blue ones. They're blue plastic on the seat, and you press the button, and blue plastic goes around. And I'm thinking, yeah, I wonder how many times that sucker's been around.

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1: News. I'm Sue Gossman. President Trump with a rare defeat in the House of Representatives Wednesday after several Republicans joined Democrats to curb his military action in Iran.
2: On this vote, the yeas were 215 and the nays were 208. The concurrent resolution is adopted.
1: Four Republicans joined with Democrats to pass the War Powers Resolution, arguing that the president launched the conflict without congressional approval. Now heads to the Senate. The president says peace talks with Iran are progressing.
3: Despite Iran launching a barrage of missiles and drones into Kuwait Wednesday, President Trump says the ceasefire is working.
4: We nipped it in the bud very quickly, as we do with the greatest military in the world.
3: The president described the Iranian strikes as a response to what U.S. military officials described as defensive strikes by the U.S. earlier this
1: Fox's Jared Halpern. 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
5: 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Joan Pauling is an Air Force veteran who is walking in the Out of the Darkness overnight walk in Washington, D.C. on June 3rd to support the American Foundation for Suicide Prevention. She talks about why this annual event means so much.
6: I wanted to get involved with the Out of the Darkness overnight walk because 22 vets a day die by suicide, and that is 22 too many. These are my brothers and sisters, and watching them lose their life just isn't acceptable to me. So I wanted to get as involved as possible to get as much money raised as possible. And addressing mental health, we can diagnose it earlier so it does not become a problem.
7: 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Patchy fog at dawn, low 58. Thursday and Friday, hot sunshine, high sunburn index, and temperatures not far from 90. I'm Tony Cavalier.
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9: 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Earlier this week, Apple unveiled the next versions of all of its operating systems, including for the iPhone. Now Google is taking its shot by unveiling Android 16. And while Apple brought new design elements, Android 16 will bring new features to phones and tablets. 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For tablets coming later this year, desktop-style windows and custom keyboard shortcuts. And for those needing assistance for hearing, Android will now allow Bluetooth hearing aid users to switch back to their phone's microphone, improving the quality of call audio in noisy locations. 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

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Researchers found that teenagers who skip breakfast are significantly more likely to suffer from bad breath than teens who eat their breakfast.

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1: News. I'm Ted Lindner. President Trump announcing tonight he'll nominate Todd Blanche to serve as Attorney General, tapping his former personal lawyer for the post.
2: I'm instructing Dan and everybody else that's involved in that very complicated process, which is going to go, I think, very quickly, that we are going to make him permanent Attorney General.
1: Blanche has been serving as acting Attorney General. President Trump still signaling progress in talks with Iran.
3: Despite Iran launching a barrage of missiles and drones into Kuwait Wednesday, President Trump says the ceasefire is working.
2: We nipped it in the bud very quickly, as we do in the greatest military in the world.
3: The president described the Iranian strikes as a response to what U.S. military officials described as defensive strikes by the U.S. earlier this week.
1: Fox's Jared Halpern and the U.S. Southern Command confirming it launched a kinetic strike against a vessel in the Eastern Pacific on Wednesday. Two males aboard that vessel were killed. 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
6: 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Patchy fog at dawn, low 58. Thursday and Friday, hot sunshine, high sunburn index, and temperatures not far from 90. I'm Tony Cavalier.
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8: Streaming on Netflix, Sean Combs, The Reckoning, the four-part miniseries exploring the sexual misconduct allegations against iconic producer-rapper Sean Diddy Combs, 50 Cent executive producer. Back for season two, Anne Rice's Mayfair, which is the supernatural AMC thriller based on author Anne Rice's Lives of the Mayfair Witches novels about a prominent New Orleans family with a historical connection to a mysterious shape-shifting spirit known as Lasher. The Abandons, the debut Western drama series developed by Sons of Anarchy vet Kurt Sutter, set in the Washington Territory of the 1850s. It tracks the conflict over a plot of land between two very different families. Gillian Anderson and Lena Headey co-star. With Love, Megan, Holiday Celebration, a holiday special featuring the Duchess of Sussex, sharing seasonal tips from a home in Montecito, California. That's Fox Tube on Fox News.
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10: His future is so bright, he wears shades at night.
11: It's my governor!

Smart people worry more. People of high intelligence are more prone to anxiety than those of moderate intelligence. Anxiety may have co-evolved with intelligence. Worrying may have given early humans a survival benefit in ancient past. It's just a shame that it's left intelligent people with higher levels of anxiety disorders.

It's time for us to roll back in time on the Mike Overnight Radio Show to the year 1981. The top songs we were listening to, Jesse's Girl by Rick Springfield, Kiss on My List by Daryl Hall and John Oates, Endless Love by Diana Ross and Lionel Richie, Private Eyes by Daryl Hall and John Oates, I Love a Rainy Night by Eddie Rabbit, Betty Davis Eyes by Kim Carnes, 9 to 5 by Dolly Parton, Physical by Olivia Newton-John, Arthur's Theme by Christopher Cross, and Rapture by Blondie. While we were out shopping around, a loaf of bread was 53 cents, with a gallon of milk at $1.69 and eggs were $1.26 a dozen. The average car was costing us $8,910, with gasoline at $1.35 a gallon. The top TV shows we were watching in 1981, Soap, Magnum P.I., WKRP in Cincinnati, Three's Company, Chips, Charlie's Angels, Hill Street Blues, Taxi, Dallas, and Laverne and Shirley. And that's a look back in time on the Mike Overnight Radio Show to the year 1981.

be a little more superstitious than you even know. 85% of us say, God bless you, when someone sneezes. 60% of us knock on wood. 56% of us make a birthday wish. And 43% of us cross our fingers.

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1: Fox News, I'm Sue Gussman. President Trump announcing at a White House dinner Wednesday that he will nominate Todd Blanche as Attorney General.
2: I'm instructing Dan and everybody else that's involved in that very complicated process, which is going to go, I think, very quickly, that we are going to make him permanent Attorney General.
1: And Blanche has been serving as acting Attorney General after the White House fired former AG Pam Bondi in April. Nomination would have to be confirmed by the Senate. House of Representatives issuing a rare rebuke to President Trump Wednesday over his handling of the conflict in Iran.
3: On this vote, the yeas are 215 and the nays are 208. The concurrent resolution is adopted.
1: Four Republicans joined with Democrats to pass the War Powers Resolution to halt military action in Iran. 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
4: CBS Eye on Veterans, presented by University of Maryland Global Campus. Mission Roll Call is a veteran group that is now one of the most powerful veteran voices on Capitol Hill. CEO and retired Army Lieutenant Colonel Jim Whaley explains how they find out what vets need and then get in front of lawmakers to fix the problem.
5: What we do through a series of polls, very thoughtful, based on what's going on, we do these polls and then share that directly with Congress and Senate. And so we're able to break that down by congressional district. So we can go into a congressional district and say, hey, Charlie, you're saying this, but your constituents want that. Why are you voting against this?
6: Your first alert forecast clearing comfy overnight. Patchy fog at dawn, low 58. Thursday and Friday, hot sunshine, high sunburn index, and temperatures not far from 90. I'm Tony Cavalier.
7: Film. I'm Michelle Polino. In theaters, Eternity. In an afterlife where souls have 1 week to decide where to spend eternity, Joan is faced with the impossible choice between the man she spent her life with and her first love, who died young and has waited decades for her to arrive. Elizabeth Olsen and Miles Teller star.
8: Everybody run!
7: Zootopia 2 in the all-new story. Nick and Judy find themselves on the twisting trail of a mysterious reptile who arrives in Zootopia and turns the animal metropolis upside down. To crack the case, Judy and Nick must go undercover to unexpected new parts of town where their growing partnership is tested like never before.
9: Okay, so we're doing this.
7: Streaming on Netflix, Jingle Bell Heist. Sophia, a sharp-witted retail worker, and Nick, a down-on-his-luck repairman, are small-time thieves with their eyes on the same Christmas Eve score, robbing London's most notorious department store. That's Fox on Film on Fox News.
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10: Coming to the mic with a hot cup of coffee and 12 glazed donuts, it's Mike Overnight!

What could your husband do better? Most wives say their spouses could learn to communicate better. They'd also like it if he gave better massages and cleaned and cooked more.

always be another big difference between men and women, I think, because now that I've been married for 5 years, I realize that, what do you call it, clean clothes are important to women. You know, that's like a big deal. And men like clean clothes. We just have different kind of definitions, right? We have right out of the dryer, just off the floor, you know. And then the last one is, yeah, I can get one more day out of that, right? Anybody here pregnant? By the way, anybody here? I just wanted to ask because I think pregnant women are beautiful because they are. They're carrying around a gift from God. And also I wanted to ask because this is the only safe way to ask is in a big group like this because you don't want to ask individually. Because if you're wrong, yeah, you find out immediately, don't you? And there's no way to cover it, is there? Hey, how far along are you? In the book you're reading. Yeah. I'm reading a book. It's called How to Keep Your Foot Out of Your Mouth. I just started. Yeah. And my wife always wanted me to feel the baby kicking, you know. Well, no thank you, you know. She would wake me up, 5 a.m. Get up, the baby's kicking. Oh, well, hold on, he'll kick again, you know. The only way I could get her to stop was I started making her feel my gut when I had gas. It worked. I was like, hey, you get up, huh? Whoa, won't be long.

Scientists have published a study on how to keep puppies happy. New research suggests puppies love being talked to in excited baby talk. Simply put, if you say, "You're a good boy, Fido," you're likely to get less attention and happiness out of a puppy. Then if you say, "Oh, hello, Fido, who's a good cutie pie? Who's a good cutie pie? Oh, yes, you are. Who's a good boy?" Adult dogs, in contrast, don't particularly

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2: Welcome to ILTV's Israel Daily. I'm Sivan Raviv. The coordinated joint U.S.-Israeli assault on Iran, a broad, synchronized campaign targeting the Islamic Republic's leadership and military infrastructure. Iran has confirmed that Supreme Leader Ayatollah Ali Khamenei was killed in an Israeli airstrike on Tehran at the opening of the offensive. Tehran has responded with multiple waves of ballistic missiles fired at Israel, sending millions repeatedly into shelters as air defenses contended with threats of overhead. Throughout the day, today, several sirens were sounded across Israel as barrages of rockets made their way here with impact sites as well in cities such as Tel Aviv and Beit Shemesh. Thus far, several people have been killed in a Beit Shemesh impact site and still counting, with dozens injured, and one woman was killed in a strike in Tel Aviv. Dozens more injured at that site too. A nationwide state of emergency remains in effect. Airspace is closed. Tens of thousands of reservists have been called up. Israel is at war. For more, we go now to ILTV's Steve Leibowitz.
3: Supreme Leader Ali Khamenei and some 10 other top Iranian officials were killed in the initial Israeli strike of the operation, dubbed Operation Roaring Lion by Israel and Operation Epic Fury by the U.S. The IDF confirms the elimination of senior figures in Iran's defense leadership in precise Air Force strikes across Tehran.

0: In addition to Khamenei, others included Abdulrahim Mousavi, chief of staff of the Iranian Armed Forces, and Mohammad Pakpour, commander of the Iranian Revolutionary Guard. The joint U.S.-Israeli offensive has hit hundreds of targets. According to Israeli officials, the strikes targeted senior regime figures, military commanders, strategic intelligence sites, and key elements of Iran's missile and nuclear infrastructure. The Israeli Air Force has carried out its largest ever aerial strike, with more than 200 jets hitting 500 targets across Iran. The first wave took out radar and anti-aircraft batteries, clearing the sky for follow-up operations. The second wave targeted Iran's ballistic missile sites, launchers, and storage facilities, including a major site in Tabriz and a complex near Qom, thwarting dozens of imminent launches toward Israel. The operation is aimed at restoring air superiority and destroying missile teams before they can fire, dealing a decisive blow to Iran's strategic capabilities. Shortly after the attack began, Prime Minister Netanyahu said the operation was launched to remove what he called an existential threat to the state of Israel and to create the conditions for a different future for the Iranian people. President Trump is vowing to raise Iran's military industry to the ground and annihilate their navy. He also called on Iranians to seize what he described as an historic opportunity to take back their country.
1: Since the joint U.S.-Israeli strikes, Iran's retaliation is extending well beyond Israel, targeting American and allied positions across the Gulf. Iranian missiles fired into the region have killed at least two civilians in the United Arab Emirates, including one person struck by falling debris in Abu Dhabi. Another fatality was reported elsewhere in the Gulf during the barrage on major cities in Kuwait. At least three army personnel were injured by shrapnel after ballistic missiles impacted or were intercepted near Ali al-Salem Air Base, which hosts U.S. forces. Additional minor injuries were reported near Kuwait International Airport. Officials say damage to U.S. facilities has been minimal and has not disrupted operations. Missiles have targeted cities across the Gulf, including Doha, Abu Dhabi, Riyadh, Manama, and Kuwait City, prompting airspace closures and raising fears of a wider regional escalation. Regrettably, a direct ballistic missile strike from Iran killed at least nine people and counting in the city of Beit Shemesh in Israel, with dozens injured. ILTV's Mayan Hoffman is standing by with a report from Shaare Tzedek Hospital in Jerusalem.
2: Thank you, Sivan. Well, I have to report that we are on the day of which the deadliest attack so far since the start of the escalation between Israel, the United States, and Iran has taken place. At the time that I'm recording this here in Jerusalem outside Shaare Tzedek Hospital, at least eight people are dead. Dozens more are injured in an attack that took place in Beit Shemesh in central Israel. The attack, what happened when a rocket sent among many rockets from Iran toward Israel, struck down, having a direct hit on people hunkering down in a shelter in Beit Shemesh. It was a community shelter where people ran to take refuge, but unfortunately were murdered and injured in the attack. So far, we are hearing that four houses were completely destroyed in Beit Shemesh, the site of this terror attack. But as we saw today in Beit Shemesh, sometimes those shelters are not foolproof.
1: Regrettably so. Thank you, Mayan. That's all for today's news, with all of the latest news from the heart of the state of Israel. I'm Sivan Raviv. Take care.

0: News. I'm Ted Lindner. President Trump still signaling progress in talks with Iran.
1: Despite Iran launching a barrage of missiles and drones into Kuwait Wednesday, President Trump says the ceasefire is working.
2: We nipped it in the bud very quickly, as we do in the greatest military in the world.
1: The president described the Iranian strikes as a response to what U.S. military officials described as defensive strikes by the U.S. earlier this week.
0: Fox's Jared Halpern. President Trump announcing that he'll nominate Todd Blanche to serve as Attorney General. Tapping his former personal lawyer for the Post, speaking on Wednesday night.
2: I'm instructing Dan and everybody else that's involved in that very complicated process, which is going to go, I think, very quickly, that we are going to make him permanent Attorney General.
0: Blanche has been serving as acting Attorney General. And the New York Knicks take game one of the NBA Finals in San Antonio, knocking off the Spurs 105-95. Game two is Friday night. 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

0: 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Retired Army Lieutenant Colonel Jim Whaley leads the powerful veteran support organization Mission Roll Call. And every year they get in front of lawmakers and apply significant pressure to solve the problems that affect veterans most. Recently, he shared the top issues they're fighting for right now.
1: Well, certainly it's suicide prevention. I would say access to health care would be number two. And then third is addressing transitions. And people probably stop there and go, wait a minute, why transitions over homelessness? Because transitions affects homelessness. So you got to get to the root of the cause.
2: Your First Alert forecast Thursday and Friday, hot sunshine, high sunburn index, and temperatures not far from 90. I'm Tony Cavalier.
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1: BBC News with Moira Alderson. The Israeli Defence Minister has said his forces will continue ground operations in Lebanon despite the announcement of a renewed ceasefire. The deal requires the Iranian-backed militant group Hezbollah to halt its attacks against Israel and withdraw from southern Lebanon. Here's our chief international editor, Jeremy Bowen.
2: This agreement has no maps. It doesn't describe specific areas. There is no timetable for how this is going to work. It's also dependent on Hezbollah removing their fighters south of the Litani River, which is basically the area that Israel is occupying right now, and a complete cessation of fire from Hezbollah. So it is most unlikely it will change anything in the south, but what it may do is mean that it's more institutionalized, that Israel won't hit Beirut, and perhaps Hezbollah won't shoot over the border.
1: The U.S. House of Representatives has passed a resolution directing President Trump to withdraw U.S. forces from the conflict with Iran or win approval from Congress to continue the war.
3: This is likely to be a symbolic vote by the House of Representatives. What's happened is that four Republicans have voted in favour of this resolution to tell Donald Trump to stop the war in Iran. Now, the problem is that this is not the sort of resolution that is legally binding. And the other thing to say is that the White House has always said that it is not involved currently in a war. Now, The White House says that actually the war ended in April when Iran and the US agreed a ceasefire.
1: That was Tom Simons reporting, and earlier Mr. Trump downplayed recent exchanges of fire with Iran. The European Union's begun preparations for talks on the accession of Ukraine and Moldova to the bloc after all 27 member states gave their agreement. The first discussions will involve democratic standards and the rule of law. Hailing the news, Ukraine's Prime Minister Yulia Svyrydenko said her country was one step closer to EU membership. Elon Musk's SpaceX has officially filed for what's expected to be the largest IPO in Wall Street history. His plans to raise $75 billion at a target valuation of roughly $1.75 trillion. The stock's expected to be priced from $135 per share next week. Here's our business presenter, Maura Fogarty.
4: I think what they're counting on, or at least what Elon Musk is counting on, is the cult status, the reputation that he's had, the returns he's given to investors who bought into Tesla years ago. And that's really what they're kind of banking on. Normally, the people who buy into an IPO at this stage are the big institutional funds. What SpaceX has done is they've also said, we want a lot of wealthy individual investors to come in and buy our shares as well.
1: BBC News. Top artificial intelligence executives in the US are calling for stricter regulations to prevent AI from being used to develop biological weapons. In an open letter, they say there should be mandatory screening of orders for synthetic DNA to prevent criminals from engineering deadly pathogens. The signatories include the heads of OpenAI, Anthropic, and Google's DeepMind. The government of Fiji has rejected plans by an Australian billionaire to import hundreds of thousands of tons of rubbish to be burned for energy production. The proposal was blocked, citing multiple severe environmental and public health risks. Phoebe Hobson has this report.
5: The Australian company The Next Generation Holdings had hoped to build an incinerator capable of consuming up to 900,000 tonnes of waste a year. But the plans proved controversial, as the project was to be built close to Nadi, a city on Fiji's main island. That's an important tourism destination. Fiji's ambassador to the UN raised concerns that his country could become the Pacific's ashtray, and local villagers labelled the plans as waste colonialism. The company said burning imported rubbish could help Fiji produce electricity and cut back on diesel.
1: Fighting is reported to have continued through the night in the Somali capital, Mogadishu. Clashes between rival political factions broke out on Wednesday ahead of a planned protest over delayed elections. Government forces said they were working to neutralize well-armed militias with the launched attacks. And a Pauli climber who went missing 6 days ago on Mount Everest has been found alive, crawling back towards base camp on the world's highest peak. All contact with Dawa Sherpa had been lost when he became separated from a climber he was assisting on the upper reaches of Everest. He was presumed dead until he was spotted by a rubbish management team early on Thursday. Dawa Sherpa has been airlifted to hospital in the Nepali capital, suffering from severe frostbite. That's the latest world news from the BBC.
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7: Welcome to ILTV's Israel Daily. I'm Sivan Raviv. The coordinated joint U.S.-Israeli assault on Iran, a broad, synchronized campaign targeting the Islamic Republic's leadership and military infrastructure. Iran has confirmed that Supreme Leader Ayatollah Ali Khamenei was killed in an Israeli airstrike on Tehran at the opening of the offensive. Tehran has responded with multiple waves of ballistic missiles fired at Israel, sending millions repeatedly into shelters as air defenses contended with threats of overhead. Throughout the day, today, several sirens were sounded across Israel as barrages of rockets made their way here with impact sites as well in cities such as Tel Aviv and Beit Shemesh. Thus far, several people have been killed in a Beit Shemesh impact site and still counting, with dozens injured, and one woman was killed in a strike in Tel Aviv. Dozens more injured at that site too. A nationwide state of emergency remains in effect. Airspace is closed. Tens of thousands of reservists have been called up. Israel is at war. For more, we go now to ILTV's Steve Leibowitz.
8: Supreme Leader Ali Khamenei and some 10 other top Iranian officials were killed in the initial Israeli strike of the operation, dubbed Operation Roaring Lion by Israel and Operation Epic Fury by the U.S. The IDF confirms the elimination of senior figures in Iran's defense leadership in precise Air Force strikes across Tehran. In addition to Khamenei, others included Abdul Rahim Mousavi, Chief of Staff of the Iranian Armed Forces, and Mohammad Pakpour, Commander of the Iranian Revolutionary Guard. The joint U.S.-Israeli offensive has hit hundreds of targets. According to Israeli officials, the strikes targeted senior regime figures, military commanders, strategic intelligence sites, and key elements of Iran's missile and nuclear infrastructure. The Israeli Air Force has carried out its largest ever aerial strike, with more than 200 jets hitting 500 targets across Iran. The first wave took out radar and anti-aircraft batteries, clearing the sky for follow-up operations. The second wave targeted Iran's ballistic missile sites, launchers, and storage facilities, including a major site in Tabriz and a complex near Qom, thwarting dozens of imminent launches toward Israel. The operation is aimed at restoring air superiority and destroying missile teams before they can fire, dealing a decisive blow to Iran's strategic capabilities. Shortly after the attack began, Prime Minister Netanyahu said the operation was launched to remove what he called an existential threat to the state of Israel and to create the conditions for a different future for the Iranian people. President Trump is vowing to raise Iran's military industry to the ground and annihilate their navy. He also called on Iranians to seize what he described as an historic opportunity to take back their country.
7: Since the joint U.S.-Israeli strikes, Iran's retaliation is extending well beyond Israel, targeting American and allied positions across the Gulf. Iranian missiles fired into the region have killed at least two civilians in the United Arab Emirates, including one person struck by falling debris in Abu Dhabi. Another fatality was reported elsewhere in the Gulf during the barrage on major cities in Kuwait. At least three army personnel were injured by shrapnel after ballistic missiles impacted or were intercepted near Ali al-Salem Air Base, which hosts U.S. forces. Additional minor injuries were reported near Kuwait International Airport. Officials say damage to U.S. facilities has been minimal and has not disrupted operations. Missiles have targeted cities across the Gulf, including Doha, Abu Dhabi, Riyadh, Manama, and Kuwait City, prompting airspace closures and raising fears of a wider regional escalation. Regrettably, a direct ballistic missile strike from Iran killed at least 9 people and counting in the city of Beit Shemesh in Israel, with dozens injured. ILTV's Mayan Hoffman is standing by with a report from Shaare Tzedek Hospital in Jerusalem.
9: Thank you, Sivan. Well, I have to report that we are on the day of which the deadliest attack so far since the start of the escalation between Israel, the United States, and Iran has taken place. At the time that I'm recording this here in Jerusalem, outside Shaare Tzedek Hospital, at least 8 people are dead. Dozens more are injured in an attack that took place in Beit Shemesh in central Israel. The attack will happen when a rocket sent among many rockets from Iran toward Israel struck down, having a direct hit on people hunkering down in a shelter in Beit Shemesh. It was a community shelter where people ran to take refuge, but unfortunately were murdered and injured in the attack. So far, we are hearing that 4 houses were completely destroyed in Beit Shemesh, the site of this terror attack. But as we saw today in Beit Shemesh, sometimes those shelters are not foolproof.
7: Regrettably so. Thank you, Mayan.
10: That's all for today's news, with all of the latest news from the heart of the State of Israel. I'm Sivan Raviv. Take care.

0: News. I'm Ted Lindner. President Trump still signaling progress in talks with Iran.
1: Despite Iran launching a barrage of missiles and drones into Kuwait Wednesday, President Trump says the ceasefire is working.
2: We nipped it in the bud very quickly, as we do in the greatest military in the world.
1: The president described the Iranian strikes as a response to what U.S. military officials described as defensive strikes by the U.S. earlier this week.
0: Fox's Jared Halpern and four House Republicans have joined Democrats in passing the War Powers Act, sending it to the Senate. This is President Trump insists talks with the regime are ongoing.
3: Despite Iranian reports that peace talks have ceased, President Trump says Tehran has not left the negotiating table, and a deal could soon come. The president also says Iran has agreed to one of his red lines.
0: Fox's Griff Jenkins and the New York Knicks take game one of the NBA Finals in San Antonio, knocking off the Spurs 105-95. 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
4: With the Wall Street Business Report, I'm John Scott. Oil prices rose following the latest threats to the U.S.-Iran ceasefire, and U.S. stocks retreated from their records. The S&P 500 fell 0.7% from its all-time high and snapped a 9-day winning streak. The Dow dropped 1.2%, and the Nasdaq Composite sank 0.9%. Oil prices rose roughly 2% after both the U.S. and Iran said they launched retaliations for earlier attacks or attempted ones. Treasury yields also climbed in the bond market to further crank up the pressure on stocks. The smallest U.S. stocks fell to the sharpest losses. The Dow lost 620 points to close at 50,687. The Nasdaq fell 240 to 26,853. The S&P 500 was off 56 to 7,553. For the Wall Street Business Report, I'm John Scott.
5: West Virginia Metro News. I'm Chris Lawrence. Lawyers for the Greenbrier Resort have prevailed in an attempt to delay a federal lawsuit proceeding. Brad McElhaney explains a U.S. district judge was willing to allow the extra time sought by the Justice family businesses to develop new financing.
6: A federal judge has agreed that the possibility of a $500 million financing proposal for the Greenbrier Hotel should get enough time to determine.
5: West Virginia Metro News. I'm Chris Lawrence. Lawyers for the Greenbrier Resort have prevailed in an attempt to delay a federal lawsuit proceeding. Brad McElhaney explains a U.S. district judge was willing to allow the extra time sought by the Justice family businesses to develop new financing.
6: A federal judge has agreed that the possibility of a $500 million financing proposal for the Greenbrier Hotel should get enough time to determine whether it will blossom or fade. U.S. District Judge Frank Volk has granted a delay in the federal lawsuit proceedings.
5: Lawyers for the Greenbrier's owners have said would probably close in June. West Virginia PSC will begin a series of four public hearings this week on the controversial Mid-Atlantic Resiliency Link, or MARL, transmission lines. Caitlin McCormick, Senior Director of Development for NextEra, who wants to build the line, says they too will be on hand for those hearings.
7: We'll have representatives there. We'll be there to listen as well. So this provides a unique opportunity for the public to speak directly to the commission that's reviewing the project.
5: And those hearings start Thursday at Potomac State College in Kaiser. A worker on the West Virginia Turnpike recovering from what is described as a minor injury in an extremely scary incident. 61-year-old John Terry was knocked out the window of the toll booth at the Chillon Plaza when a semi hauling steel hit the booth Saturday. 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A rock climber is recovering from a broken leg after an accident in the steep walls of the New River Gorge. The Fayetteville Fire Department and other nearby departments responded to the incident that occurred Saturday morning. The 23-year-old climber fell while he was climbing the gorge wall at Fern Creek. Crews had to perform a very difficult vertical ropes rescue to get him out of that steep incline and then hauled him out to a waiting ambulance on the railroad using a Highline rail truck. From the Metro News Anchor Desk, I'm Chris Lawrence.
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8: We're almost halfway through calendar year 2025. Where do we stand in the agricultural economy? Rod Bain has the story.
10: Poultry and egg producers nationwide received less price-wise for their products in April, a 20% decline. That affected USDA's Livestock Prices Received Index, as producers noted an 8% decrease from the previous month. And that impacted USDA's latest agricultural prices received index, resulting in a 3.6% month-over-month decline. In addition to poultry and eggs, dairy producers also received less price-wise from March to April, offsetting a 2.4% increase in prices received by meat animal growers. The lower livestock production index in April offset an almost 5% rise in prices received by crop producers. Most of the boost was provided by fruit and tree nut growers, who received 12% more price-wise for their commodities in April, and a slight uptick in prices producers received for feed grains. I'm Rod Bain reporting for the U.S. Department of Agriculture in Washington, D.C.
11: 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Our pearl of wisdom today says that living is kind of like licking honey off a thorn. That's your pearl of wisdom. You're on the farm, and I'm Ish.
12: 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I'm Tony Cavalier.
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14: The following words were spoken by the late Red Skelton on his

television program as he related the story of his teacher, Mr. Laswell, who felt his students had come to think of the Pledge of Allegiance as merely something to recite in class each day. Now, more than ever, listen to the meaning of these words. I've been listening to you boys and girls recite the Pledge of Allegiance all semester, and it seems as though it's becoming monotonous to you. May I recite it and try to explain to you the meaning of each word? I, me, an individual, a committee of one, pledge, dedicate all my worldly goods to give without self-pity. Allegiance, my love and my devotion, to the flag, our standard, Old Glory, a symbol of freedom. Wherever she waves, there's respect, because your loyalty has given her a dignity that shouts, freedom is everybody's job. United, that means that we've all come together. States, individual communities that have united into 48 great states. 48 individual communities with pride and dignity and purpose, all divided with imaginary boundaries, yet united to a common purpose, and that's love for country. And to the Republic, a state in which sovereign power is invested in representatives chosen by the people to govern. And government is the people. It is from the people to the leaders, and not from the leaders to the people. For which it stands, one nation. One nation, meaning so blessed by God. Indivisible, incapable of being divided. With liberty, which is freedom, the right of power to live one's own life without threats, fear, or some sort of retaliation. And justice, the principle or quality of dealing fairly with others, for all. Which means, boys and girls, it's as much your country as it is mine. Since I was a small boy, two states have been added to our country, and two words have been added to the Pledge of Allegiance. Under God. Now, wouldn't it be a pity if someone said that's a prayer, and that it would be eliminated from schools, too? God bless America.

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1: Errors in the Bible? This is Ken Ham, author of the classic book, The Lie, Evolution and Millions of Years. The Bible is a unique book because it's the only book that was written by both human authors and God himself. Because the Bible contained errors because it was written by humans? The writers in the Bible describe the scriptures as flawless, enduring forever, and God-breathed. And the Bible says that God knows the end from the beginning and cannot lie, so we wouldn't expect his word to have errors, and it doesn't. The Bible's been shown to be amazingly accurate about archaeology. It's accurate about science, and it's right when it talks about history. You can trust God's word from the very first verse.
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3: There's a lot of backyard vegetable gardening going on this year, primarily due to food price inflation. A recent survey found that 30% of those who plan to grow their own vegetables and herbs, they're gardening for the first time this year, with 65% listing inflation as the number one reason they chose to start a garden. The movement is being driven by millennials and Gen Z, with the survey revealing that nearly 2 out of 5 Americans under the age of 35, they now grow at least some of their own vegetables. That's a lot of new gardeners. And all I've got to say is welcome to the garden. It's one of the most rewarding hobbies I have ever found.
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5: Your First Alert forecast: Thursday and Friday, hot sunshine, high sunburn index, and temperatures not far from 90. I'm Tony Cavalier.

been destroyed. Have you seen old age take those away who are special to our hearts? Listen then to what I say.

0: 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Let's enjoy a family comedy minute with Leland Claussen.
1: I've been here for 2 days and I have a cold already. And it's not from your humid, warm outside. It's from the way you keep your indoors here. Can you crank the AC up any more than that? Man, you got it all backwards. I shouldn't have to put on my jacket when I come inside. Huh? Freezing cold. You don't need refrigerators here, do you? Just put the milk on the coffee table. Put the ice cream on the bed there. I might have a little... of a scoop or two later on tonight. I was afraid to have a shower. I was going to catch pneumonia.
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2: Welcome to ILTV's Israel Daily. I'm Sivan Raviv. The coordinated joint U.S.-Israeli assault on Iran, a broad, synchronized campaign targeting the Islamic Republic's leadership and military infrastructure. Iran has confirmed that Supreme Leader Ayatollah Ali Khamenei was killed in an Israeli airstrike on Tehran at the opening of the offensive. Tehran has responded with multiple waves of ballistic missiles fired at Israel, sending millions repeatedly into shelters as air defenses contended with threats of overhead. Throughout the day, today, several sirens were sounded across Israel as barrages of rockets made their way here with impact sites as well in cities such as Tel Aviv and Beit Shemesh. Thus far, several people have been killed in a Beit Shemesh impact site and still counting, with dozens injured, and one woman was killed in a strike in Tel Aviv. Dozens more injured at that site too. A nationwide state of emergency remains in effect. Airspace is closed. Tens of thousands of reservists have been called up. Israel is at war. For more, we go now to ILTV Steve Leibowitz.
3: Supreme Leader Ali Khamenei and some 10 other top Iranian officials were killed in the initial Israeli strike of the operation, dubbed Operation Roaring Lion by Israel and Operation Epic Fury by the U.S. The IDF confirms the elimination of senior figures in Iran's defense leadership in precise Air Force strikes across Tehran. In addition to Khamenei, others included Abdul Rahim Mousavi, Chief of Staff of the Iranian Armed Forces, and Mohammad Pakpour, commander of the Iranian Revolutionary Guard. The joint U.S.-Israeli offensive has hit hundreds of targets. According to Israeli officials, the strikes targeted senior regime figures, military commanders, strategic intelligence sites, and key elements of Iran's missile and nuclear infrastructure. The Israeli Air Force has carried out its largest ever aerial strike, with more than 200 jets hitting 500 targets across Iran. The first wave took out radar and anti-aircraft batteries, clearing the skies for follow-up operations. The second wave targeted Iran's ballistic missile sites, launchers, and storage facilities, including a major site in Tabriz and a complex near Qom, thwarting dozens of imminent launches toward Israel. The operation is aimed at restoring air superiority and destroying missile teams before they can fire, dealing a decisive blow to Iran's strategic capabilities. Shortly after the attack began, Prime Minister Netanyahu said the operation was launched to remove what he called an existential threat to the state of Israel and to create the conditions for a different future for the Iranian people. President Trump is vowing to raise Iran's military industry to the ground and annihilate their navy. He also called on Iranians to seize what he described as an historic opportunity to take back their country.
2: Since the joint U.S.-Israeli strikes, Iran's retaliation is extending well beyond Israel, targeting American and allied positions across the Gulf. Iranian missiles fired into the region have killed at least two civilians in the United Arab Emirates, including one person struck by falling debris in Abu Dhabi. Another fatality was reported elsewhere in the Gulf during the barrage on major cities in Kuwait. At least three army personnel were injured by shrapnel after ballistic missiles impacted or were intercepted near Ali al-Salem Air Base, which hosts U.S. forces. Additional minor injuries were reported near Kuwait International Airport. Officials say damage to U.S. facilities has been minimal and has not disrupted operations. Missiles have targeted cities across the Gulf, including Doha, Abu Dhabi, Riyadh, Manama, and Kuwait City, prompting airspace closures and raising fears of a wider regional escalation. Regrettably, a direct ballistic missile strike from Iran killed at least nine people and counting in the city of Beit Shemesh in Israel, with dozens injured. ILTV's Mayan Hoffman is standing by with a report from Shaare Tzedek Hospital in Jerusalem.
4: Thank you, Sivan. Well, I have to report that we are on the day of which the deadliest attack so far since the start of the escalation between Israel, the United States, and Iran has taken place. At the time that I'm recording this here in Jerusalem outside Shaar Tzedek Hospital, at least 8 people are dead. Dozens more are injured in an attack that took place in Beit Shemesh in central Israel. The attack happened when a rocket sent among many rockets from Iran toward Israel struck down, having a direct hit on people hunkering down in a shelter in Beit Shemesh. It was a community shelter where people ran to take refuge, but unfortunately were murdered and injured in the attack. So far, we are hearing that 4 houses were completely destroyed in Beit Shemesh, the site of this terror attack. But as we saw today in Beit Shemesh, sometimes those shelters are not foolproof.
5: Regrettably so. Thank you, Mayan.
6: That's all for today's news, with all of the latest news from the heart of the State of Israel. I'm Sivan Raviv. Take care.

0: I'm Sue Gossman. The House of Representatives issuing a rare rebuke of President Trump Wednesday over his handling of the conflict in Iran.
1: On this vote, the yeas are 215 and the nays are 208. The concurrent resolution is adopted.
0: Four Republicans joining with Democrats to pass the War Powers Resolution to try to halt military action in Iran. The president is insisting that the U.S. is nearing a deal to end the conflict, and he said,
2: in theory, they're pretty close to signing a paper. We've actually gotten along with them very well, and you know what you saw for the last few nights? It takes two to tango. You understand that. We hit them very hard on something else unrelated.
0: The president has said that any agreement must include Iran relinquishing its nuclear stockpile. 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
3: With the Wall Street Business Report, I'm Bill Alexander. Oil prices rose Wednesday following the latest flare-up in fighting to threaten the U.S.-Iran ceasefire. The S&P 500 fell 0.7% from its all-time high. The Dow Jones Industrial Average dropped 620 points, or 1.2%, and the Nasdaq Composite sank 0.9%. Prolonged disruption of energy supplies from the Middle East due to the Iran war would deal a severe blow to the global economy, sending some countries into recession. That's according to the Organization for Economic Cooperation and Development. Bank of America said it would welcome almost 4,000 summer interns and full-time campus hires, signaling a commitment to entry-level talent, even as the rise of artificial intelligence fuels industry concerns over the future of junior banking roles. Victoria's Secret blew past Wall Street's expectations in its fiscal first quarter. The lingerie retailer cited better-than-expected sales and lower tariff costs. For the Wall Street Business Report, I'm Bill Alexander in Washington.
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5: Good morning. I'm Chris Lawrence, ready to get the day started with information you're going to need in the Mountain State. 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Your forecast for the Mountain State, continued warm weather with sunshine all the way through Friday. We'll start to see a change in the weather, though, as we get into the weekend. We'll get that full forecast for you in just a moment. Right now, a check of news from the Metro News Anchor Desk. Federal authorities have made 13 arrests in the dismantling of two multi-state drug trafficking organizations. U.S. Attorney Matt Harvey said that bus sends a clear message to others.
6: The message today is clear. Drug traffickers who bring cocaine, crack cocaine, and other dangerous narcotics into the Northern District of West Virginia will be identified, investigated, and prosecuted.
5: He made that announcement in Martinsburg alongside FBI Director Kash Patel. It was an operation that took out networks distributing drugs in Maryland and West Virginia and operating under a Homeland Security Task Force initiative aimed at criminal networks and drug-related organizations. Investigators say it led to the seizure of illegal narcotics, firearms, and tens of thousands of dollars in cash and luxury assets. The West Virginia University Health System is expanding its access into southwestern Pennsylvania with a new merger.
7: WVU Medicine has signed a definitive agreement with Pittsburgh area-based Independence Health System. The sale is expected to close this fall and comes with a Mountaineer commitment to invest $800 million into the five hospitals in the system. The investments include an electronic patient record system, clinical improvements, and expanding access to care. That transaction is pending state and federal regulatory approval. I'm Mike Nolting for WVMetroNews.com.
5: Seven students were aboard a school bus in Wayne County that crashed on Tuesday. State police say it happened near Canova. Troopers say the bus was the only vehicle involved. All of the students and the driver were checked out by EMS at the scene. Nobody seriously hurt. And they were cleared to be released to their parents. An investigation is continuing. The spring forest fire season in West Virginia was fairly busy. State Forestry Director Jeremy Jones reporting 691 fires that consumed more than 8,100 acres.
8: You know, the leading cause, as is pretty normal for us, was debris burning. It, you know, people, you know, some of those windy days, some power lines get knocked down. And then, of course, we did have about 10% of our fires, again, this spring were arson.
5: The burning restrictions are now lifted and will be returning October 1st for the fall forest fire season. We'll get more from Jeremy Jones coming up in our backgrounder. Mercer County authorities say they have located the truck that was involved in a fatal hit and run from a couple of weeks ago in Princeton. Mercer County Sheriff's Department Captain Steve Summers says they're working to confirm that that was the truck involved in a hit and run.
9: The deputies were able to identify a suspect vehicle using surveillance footage, and we had a couple tips that come in. They identified it, were able to seize it.
5: The incident happened May 21st near Sheets on Oakvale Road. Summers says a man in his 50s was struck as he walked about 12:30 in the morning. The driver did not stop, and the man died at the scene. Summers said authorities have now identified a suspect in the case as well, but so far no charges.
9: As far as the suspect driver, we do have one suspect driver that we've identified, and we have some search warrants that are in process to determine if there's evidence sufficient to confirm our suspicions as far as that an individual being the driver and this being our truck.
5: And the names of the man and the driver have not been released. This year's Community Catalyst grant window from the West Virginia First Foundation is open. Foundation celebrating a third anniversary. Executive Director Jonathan Board says the program will invest nearly $10 million over 3 years into three target areas. And he says the foundation's already made significant impacts in its first years.
10: About $40 million has gone out to close to 200 projects now, covering prevention, treatment, recovery, workforce development, youth services, community-based solutions across the state. And we couldn't be prouder of that work.
5: And grant applications for this year have to be received by June 30th at noon. The West Virginia Public Service Commission says the Supreme Court is ruling in its favor in connection to a Raleigh County dispute. The court said the PSC was acting within its legal authority when a case was brought to the commission by Beckley Water Company. The case involved a dispute between Beckley Water Company and Mount Hope over who could provide water to a location called Appalachian Heights. The PSC ruled that Mount Hope should provide the service. The Supreme Court unanimously approved the PSC's decision on the case. Mountaineer baseball coach Steve Saban says other teams in the Big 12 Conference don't have to deal with adversity that faces WVU, but he says you can't dwell on that.
11: There's a thousand reasons to stack up of why you can't be good, and there's another million why you can be good. Ours start with the people and the support.
5: And Saban's and his Mountaineers are two wins away from the College World Series when they play this weekend in Morgantown against Cal Poly. Well, as I said, coming up in our backgrounder, more from State Division of Forestry Director Jeremy Jones about the fall of the spring fire season. And then Daniel Woods will have the rest of the day's sports. It's all still ahead. Stay with us. Coming up, Daniel Woods will have a check on sports for us right now in our backgrounder. Spring forest fire season came to a close this past Sunday when they had a pretty busy season from the burning restrictions that began in March. Here's Division of Forestry Director Jeremy Jones.
8: Yeah, it was a fairly busy spring for us, and like you were mentioning there, it seemed like the month of April we had a long stretch of dry weather, and then thankfully started getting some rain there towards the end of April that helped us out. But all in all, Chris, it was a fairly busy spring. We ended up responding so far to 691 fires that have burned 8,164 acres. So I would call that maybe average to a little above average as far as fire occurrence. Yeah. Our two busiest regions were the two regions down in the coal fields, south of Route 60, regions 4 and 5 led the state in fire occurrence, which is typical. It's a variety of demographical factors that go into that. Topography is definitely being one. Those large corporate-owned landowners down there that are very remote, fires get going, and nobody calls it in for a little bit. It's not detected very timely, so it's a variety of factors. Yeah, we do investigate every fire. The leading calls, as is pretty normal for us, was debris burning. People piling up stuff in their backyard, burning it. That was a little over 30%. The next cause of fires that we had for this spring was power line distributions. Some of those windy days, some power lines get knocked down. And then, of course, we did have about 10% of our fires, again, this spring were arson. We do have some cases pending on that. I just don't want to comment on any of those in particular.
5: That is West Virginia Division of Forestry Director Jeremy Jones. Now with an update on sports, Daniel Woods is in. And Daniel, we now know the start times for the Mountaineers and Cal Poly in the Super Regional.
12: That's right, Chris. West Virginia and Cal Poly will play their first two games in the Super Regionals of the NCAA tournament at noon this weekend. So noon on Friday and noon on Saturday for the Mountaineers and the Mustangs at Kendrick Family Ballpark. TBD on Sunday if there is a third game in that series. Part of the reason West Virginia has made it where it has, Bridgeport native Ben McDougal, one of the heroes in the Mountaineer baseball team's NCAA tournament regional win, throwing five innings of relief in Sunday's victory against Kentucky to help stave off elimination. McDougal says the home crowd at Kendrick Family Ballpark lifted him up to keep battling and help the Mountaineers advance.
13: It was surreal. I think that, like, you feel invincible when you have the entire state behind you, and you can feel that on the field. Every single pitch, every single out, everybody's standing up, getting behind you.
12: West Virginia is at home this weekend for those Super Regionals. It's a best-of-three series against Cal Poly. The West Virginia State High School Softball Championships continue this morning with the second day for both Class Quad A and Class AAA. Day one was dominated by pitching with three perfect games, including one in the first game of the day for Class Quad A, with Cabell Midland's Drea Watts not allowing a base runner in a 9-0 five-inning run rule win against Jefferson.
14: Watts gets the sign. The next pitch, it's chopped to the shortstop. Short hop gobbled up by Conrad. Throw across the diamond in time. An abbreviated perfection for Drea Watts. A perfect game as she faces the minimum. Strikes out 11 of them. And Cabell Midland moves on to the winner's bracket.
12: Winfield's Maddie Carroll matched Watts in AAA with a five-inning perfect game in an 8-0 win against Brooke. Then University's Maddie Campbell put together the most dominant performance of the day, striking out 17 in seven perfect innings against Washington.
14: Here it comes. And there's the called third strike. She completes the perfect game. Maddie Campbell, 17 strikeouts. She does not allow a base runner.
12: More history made in the Class Quad A bracket Tuesday with Morgantown beating Hurricane 1-0 in the program's first ever state tournament game. Maddie Wisman threw a complete game shutout and says they want to keep making program first this week.
15: We already made history by coming down here. We made more by winning our first game at the state tournament. It means so much to this group of seniors, this whole team, this coaching staff. It's our last year for a lot of us, so coming down here and making a big entrance is huge for us.
12: The winner's bracket semifinals are set in South Charleston. Morgantown taking on Cabell Midland in Class Quad A to be followed by George Washington against University. In Class AAA, John Marshall faces Kaiser, while rivals Herbert Hoover and Winfield meet in the second game of the day. You can follow along with the entire tournament at WVMetroNews.com, including live play-by-play coverage, highlights, recaps, and scores throughout the day. The brackets are set for the West Virginia High School Baseball Championships. Those start this Saturday at Jack Cook Field in Huntington. It all begins with the top seed in Class A's Huntington St. Joseph's against Trinity Christian. You can find the full schedule with first-round pairings at WVMetroNews.com.
5: Thanks, Daniel. Your West Virginia weather forecast for the day. Dry, pleasant conditions are expected statewide through the balance of the work week. High pressure will settle in, and there will be early morning valley fog, but also progressively warmer afternoons as that high pressure builds aloft. That's going to set up with a warm start to the weekend, but the next system could bring showers and thunderstorms to the area by late Saturday and into Sunday. And now you are up to date. Have yourself a great day. For Daniel Woods, I'm Chris Lawrence. I'm Metro News, the voice of West Virginia.
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1: I'm Gary Duncan, the technical producer of the By the Way program. You may have heard the news that Paul Demeter has been called home to be with the Lord on November 30th, 2025. I had the pleasure of working with Paul for over 30 years. Paul was the same on the air as he was off the air. A soft-spoken, kind, loving person with a deep love for his family, friends, you the listeners, and of course, Jesus. He wanted to reach as many people as possible with the good news of Christ. The By the Way program will be ending after tomorrow's program. On tomorrow's program, we'll hear from Paul's son, John. He'll speak with us on that final program. And by the way, it's been an honor working behind the scenes to bring you this program.
2: I'm often asked, hey Ish, which animal manure is best for a garden? Well, farmers and gardeners have been using manure as a soil conditioner and fertilizer for centuries. Historically, the practice is called dunging the soil. That's right, dunging. D-U-N-G-I-N-G. Dunging. Aged dehydrated animal manure is rich in organic matter, and it provides the soil with essential nutrients. Many successful gardeners seem to prefer dairy cow manure for use in the garden. A close second in popularity would be composted poultry litter. Rabbit and sheep manure is also excellent. By the way, summer is not the best time to incorporate manure into the soil. Ideally, it should be added when the garden is idle for several weeks, late fall or early in the spring.
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4: Your First Alert forecast. We're tracking temperatures warming up for your Thursday afternoon highs, reaching the mid to close to upper 80s under mostly sunny skies. Tonight, with a few more clouds, not going to be quite as cool as the last few mornings. Upper 50s, close to 60 degrees to start Friday, with highs pushing the upper 80s by Friday afternoon. I'm First Alert meteorologist Dylan Godet.

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1: Fox News, I'm Sue Gussman. The House of Representatives issuing a rare rebuke of President Trump Wednesday over his handling of the conflict in Iran.
2: On this vote, the yeas are 215 and the nays are 208. The concurrent resolution is adopted.
1: Four Republicans joining with Democrats to pass the War Powers Resolution to try to halt military action in Iran. The president is insisting that the U.S. is nearing a deal to end the conflict, and he said,
3: in theory, they're pretty close to signing a paper. We've actually gotten along with them very well, and you know what, you saw it for the last few nights. It takes two to tango. You understand that. We hit them very hard on something else unrelated.
1: The president has said that any agreement must include Iran relinquishing its nuclear stockpile. America's listening to Fox News.
4: West Virginia Metro News, I'm Chris Lawrence. The Sweet Strains of Country Roads by a capacity crowd at Kendrick Family Ballpark as WVU won a thriller over the Kentucky Wildcats, 6-5 in 10 innings. The clincher from hitter Amari Guzman is heard on ESPN.
5: In the center field, it gets down. Around third is Cresser. Cue Country Roads. West Virginia wins it in 10.
4: WVU will now play Cal Poly this weekend in the Super Regional. 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Elsewhere today, state revenues continue running at a surplus with a month to go in the fiscal year. May's figures were released on Monday and were $44 million ahead of estimate from strong collections in consumer sales tax and personal income tax. State Revenue Secretary Eric Nelson.
6: Big drivers for the revenue in May were the personal income tax, which were up $24 million, and then consumer sales tax at 17. So that accounted for the majority of your 44.
4: Year-to-date collections show a $313 million surplus. Berkeley County Sheriff Rob Blair said a family was not hurt but did the right thing when they complied with a carjacker. Incident occurred at a local gas station where the man, woman, and child had stopped to put air in the tire. You're listening to Metro News, the voice of West Virginia. A survey of students at Fairmont State this spring set out to determine where they stand with civic discourse, misinformation, and collaborative problem solving.
7: It looks as if students are feeling that they do engage with different opinions. So that's good. And that they are able to listen to people who have different beliefs from them. And then when it comes to misinformation, they seem to feel pretty confident in being able to identify it.
4: Director of Civics Institute, Samantha Godby. From the Metro News Anchor Desk, I'm Chris Lawrence.
8: Your First Alert forecast. We're tracking temperatures warming up for your Thursday afternoon highs, reaching the mid to close to upper 80s under mostly sunny skies. Tonight, with a few more clouds, not going to be quite as cool as the last few mornings. Upper 50s, close to 60 degrees to start Friday, with highs pushing the upper 80s by Friday afternoon. I'm First Alert meteorologist Owen Godet.

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1: Is there a comment that constantly garners more comments because the original comment was so intriguing? I hear one every day. A comment so viable, so intriguing, that everyone is commenting on that original comment. It's the Focus on the Family commentary. A comment that resounds for families everywhere, garnering constant comments indeed.
2: People who aren't religious typically share a common belief. They only trust intangible things that can be physically detected. That sounds reasonable until you realize how much of our reality exists outside of our ability to perceive it. 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Scientists talk about a thing called absolute zero. That's the temperature at which all heat in a system is completely gone. So cold that even atoms become fully motionless. Absolute zero is a whopping 460 degrees below zero. Now imagine this. You're in the middle of Antarctica, where the coldest temperature on Earth was recorded, 128 degrees below zero. Here's the thing. 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I'm Jim Daly.
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4: The Knicks defeated the Spurs in Game 1 of the NBA Finals, 105-95, extending their winning streak to 12 games, which ties the second-longest streak in a single postseason in NBA history. Jalen Brunson led the way with 30 points. Karl Anthony Towns, 18 points and 12 rebounds. Josh Hart, only 3 points, but 15 rebounds, 6 assists, and 4 steals. Victor Wembanyama was 6 of 21 from the field, ended with 26 points and 12 rebounds.
5: We've been down in a series before, never in the finals, obviously, but I'm not kicking myself about anything, really. I mean, I'm not worried the slightest.
4: Game 2 will be on Friday, but Game 2 of the Stanley Cup Finals between the Golden Knights and the Hurricanes is on Thursday at 8 Eastern, and Las Vegas leads the series 1-0. In baseball, the Dodgers shut out the Diamondbacks 7-0. Shohei Ohtani pitched 6 scoreless innings. The Phillies topped the Padres 3-2. Braves outscored the Blue Jays 7-3.
3: Winning the Triple Crown is one of baseball's toughest feats. The combination of leading your league in batting average, home runs, and runs batted in. Do you know the last Marshall baseball player to win his league's Triple Crown?

The 1998 Marshall baseball season and Mid-American Conference season belonged to Hurd first baseman Tom Kumpel, who won the Mets Triple Crown by hitting 435 with 20 home runs and 60 RBIs. With your Marshall Health Marshall Minute, I'm Steve Cotton. It's Thursday, June 4th, 2026. Good morning, I'm Chris Lawrence. Your forecast for the Mountain State, more sunny and mild weather today. Potential for showers doesn't arrive until at least the weekend. Dry and pleasant conditions are expected statewide today through the balance of the work week as a high-pressure system remains large and in charge. Now, there will be some early morning river valley fog, but also progressively warmer afternoons as an upper-level ridge crosses. That's going to set us up with a warm start to the weekend. Showers are likely and thunderstorms possible by late Saturday as the next system approaches and then drifts southward through West Virginia Sunday. Now, there's not likely to be a clean, cold frontal passage with the system. Instead, a more summer-like pattern likely to unfold during the next work week and weak small disturbances embedded within broader upper-level ridging. Have yourself a great day. I'm Chris Lawrence, and this is Metro News, the voice of West Virginia.

0: listening to Lighten Up with Ken Davis, brought to you by Compassion International. Lighten Up is a dose of joy to encourage your day. I'm Dr. Wes Stafford of Compassion, encouraging you to listen carefully as author, speaker, and comedian Ken Davis shares another fun look at truth.
1: The church secretary was driving to work, and her four-year-old daughter was in the car with her for an event at church. It was the season, and they were listening to Christmas music. As they approached the church, the song Sleigh Ride was playing. When her mom parked the car and turned off the radio, her daughter continued to sing, "Idiot, idiot, idiot, let's go." Her mother said, "Honey, that's not the word they're singing. It's giddy up, let's go. Besides, idiot is not a very nice word." Her daughter replied, "Why? That's what you always say about the people when we are driving and they aren't going fast enough." Wow, children learn more from what we do than what we say. Every honest parent has found themselves in this position. During a visit from grandma, a little girl kept pestering her dad. "When are we going to climb, Dad?" Since he had no idea what she was talking about, he ignored her until everyone was sitting at the dinner table. "When are we going to climb, Dad?" Finally, he said, "What are you talking about?" Big mistake. She said, "You said that when Grandma got here, she would have us climbing the walls. Can we do it after dinner, Dad?" "Nope. There was a big family meeting after dinner. My dad used to say little pictures have big ears." I say, lighten up and live what you preach.
0: 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For more information, you can visit us on the web at compassion.com. I'm Dr. Wes Stafford, encouraging you to lighten up.

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1: News. I'm Gianna Gelosi. President Trump signaling that a deal with Iran could be right around the corner, but not everybody is willing to wait as four House Republicans joined all Democrats voting to limit the president's Iran war powers.
2: The House of Representatives voted 215 to 208 to pass the War Powers Act resolution that symbolically aims to restrict President Trump from taking additional military action against Iran.
1: As Fox's Trey Yang's votes are still being counted in California in the races for governor and mayor of Los Angeles in the governor's race.
3: The latest numbers from the Associated Press show Hilton with about 28% of the vote. Democrat Javier Becerra is in second place at nearly 26%. And fellow Democrat Tom Steyer is in third place with roughly 20%.
1: Fox's Madeline Rivera, America's listening to Fox News.
4: West Virginia Metro News. I'm Chris Lawrence. A Preston County hospital is being challenged to lead a healthier lifestyle.
5: Governor Patrick Morrissey announced a $3.4 million rural health care challenge at Vandalia Preston Memorial Hospital Monday. Vandalia CEO Jeff Sandine said the program actually gives rural health care providers value.
6: They need to innovate, to modernize, to build care models that actually work for rural communities rather than forcing rural communities to fit into that urban framework model.
5: To date, $65 million has been invested into the program. I'm Mike Nolting for WVMetroNews.com.
4: Another rate hike impacting Appalachian Power customers. Last month, the PSC approved the company's inflationary increase proposal of $4.84 per 1,000 kilowatts used. That increase officially went into effect on Monday. Now, when the rate was approved, Appalachian Power's spokesman, George Porter, told Metro News that the increases would mitigate rate fatigue. You can read more at WVMetroNews.com. An alleged incident between a beverage market employee and a security guard hired by the company is being investigated by the Kanawha County Sheriff's Department. Local 175 of the Teamsters put out a statement Monday saying that while employees were picketing near the company warehouse in Sissonville, a guard tossed an employee to the ground, injuring that employee and the mother of another worker who was on the picket line. You're listening to Metro News, the voice of West Virginia. It was a night to never be forgotten by Mountaineer fans. After giving up four runs in the eighth inning to Kentucky to tie the game, WVU and Kentucky battled for the regional championship at Kendrick Family Ballpark in Morgantown into the 10th inning when Amari Guzman hit a single into the center field and Brody Kresser scored, giving WVU a thrilling 6-5 win. They now advance to the Super Regional this weekend. You can read the full recap from Joe Bricado at WVMetroNews.com. 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
7: Your First Alert forecast. We're tracking temperatures warming up for your Thursday afternoon highs, reaching the mid to close to upper 80s under mostly sunny skies. Tonight, with a few more clouds, not going to be quite as cool as the last few mornings. Upper 50s, close to 60 degrees to start Friday, with highs pushing the upper 80s by Friday afternoon. I'm First Alert meteorologist Dylan Godet.

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1: In the hours before the Allied invasion of Normandy on June 6, 1944, D-Day, troops were preparing to land on a 50-mile stretch of French coastline.
2: 2 days before, Chaplain George Russell Barber conducted church services on 11 different ships, distributing thousands of small service testaments provided by the Gideons International. Barber quoted the 23rd Psalm, attempting to comfort the anxious troops.
1: And on D-Day, Lieutenant Colonel Barber led his men onto Omaha Beach under intense enemy fire. Hundreds of soldiers were killed. And in the water, a scene Barber never forgot. Small Bibles floating everywhere. As men in the water died in his arms, Barber quoted Jesus' words from John 14, 1 and 2. Let not your heart be troubled. You believe in God. Believe also in me.
3: Brought to you by Museum of the Bible.
4: Metro News Sports. Good morning. I'm Daniel Woods. What a night it was. That is the only way that I can describe it, because the West Virginia baseball team is on to the NCAA Super Regionals, winning another dramatic game against Kentucky, 6-5 in 10 innings on Armani Guzman's walk-off single, with Brody Kresser and Ben Lumsden reaching base to start the bottom of the 10th. Guzman delivered a one-out base hit to drive in the decisive run for regional championship for the second year in a row. Guzman says he's always wanted to play the hero for the Mountaineers.
5: Ever since I got here, I've always wanted to be the man, and I always wanted to be the guy. And, you know, certain moments show up in the season where you feel that way, but at the end of the day, like, it's special being around the guys and just winning games.
4: The heroic performances for WVU spanned all 10 innings, with Big 12 Pitcher of the Year Max Yale returning from a shortened outing on Saturday to throw 5 innings of one-run ball, all-conference right-hander Chanson Cole getting the Mountaineers out of trouble with an inning and two-thirds of scoreless relief, and Dawson Montessa returning one day after throwing over 120 pitches in an elimination game against Wake Forest to get the last two outs in the top of the 10th. Head coach Steve Saban says the entire game was a special performance by a special team.
6: Getting to spend more time with these kids is always the goal. You're trying to stay alive to spend another day with these guys. There's too many individual performances to concentrate. You could obviously ask me about those individuals, but the storylines are insane.
4: West Virginia will host the NCAA Super Regionals this weekend at Kendrick Family Ballpark against Cal Poly after the Mustangs took advantage of number one overall seed UCLA being upset to win the Los Angeles Regional. The West Virginia State High School Softball Championships resumed this morning at Little Creek Park in South Charleston, with the Class AAA and Class Quad A brackets beginning play at 9 a.m. There are 6 games on the schedule today in each class, and we'll have live radio play-by-play coverage of all of them at WVMetroNews.com, along with recaps, highlights, and photos. The state high school baseball tournament begins on Saturday, and the West Virginia Gatorade Player of the Year will be there. Morgantown's Slade Barton is the winner for 2026. He posted a perfect 7-0 record this season with a 168 earned run average and 47 strikeouts in 33 and a third innings, while also hitting 368 for the Mohegans. He'll continue his baseball career at the collegiate level next year at WVU. And at Marshall University, months after the school's swimming and diving team was cut, then reinstated, the Thundering Herd needs a new head coach. After 8 years in Huntington, Ian Walsh has been named the new head swimming coach at Pitt. With a check of your latest headlines in sports, I'm Daniel Woods.
7: The Major League Baseball record for most doubles in a season is 67 by Earl Webb for the 1931 Boston Red Sox. But what's the Marshall baseball record for the most doubles in a single season? The Marshall record for most doubles in a single season is a new one, set just last season when the Herd's Owen Ayers knocked 23 two-baggers, breaking the record of 22 held by Eric Pinkerton for more than 20 years. With your Marshall Health Marshall Minute, I'm Steve Cotton.
8: Your First Alert forecast. We're tracking temperatures warming up for your Thursday. Afternoon highs reaching the mid to close to upper 80s under mostly sunny skies. Tonight, with a few more clouds, not going to be quite as cool as the last few mornings. Upper 50s, close to 60 degrees to start Friday, with highs pushing the upper 80s by Friday afternoon. I'm First Alert meteorologist Dylan Godet.

0: Life can be busy and difficult, so take a moment and laugh. You'll be glad you did. Now let's enjoy the comedy of Aaron Wilburn.
1: And you don't ask a wife. 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Don't ask her what's wrong. So, 'cause she's going to tell you, you know what's wrong. Man, I am going to give you some advice from someone who has experienced all this. Do not start trying to guess what's wrong. You will give her information she didn't have.
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1: News. I'm CJ Papa. President Trump hammers the four Republicans who sided with Democrats in the House vote to curb his war powers with Iran, calling the group bad. Meanwhile, a timeline in place seems to be emerging.
2: If it happens, it could happen like over the weekend.
1: He's talking about peace.
3: Despite Iranian reports that peace talks have ceased, the president says talks are actually going pretty well and that a deal may soon be at hand. The president also saying Iran has agreed to let the U.S. go in and get that so-called nuclear dust, the near-bomb-grade enriched uranium, if a deal is signed.
1: That's Fox's Griff Jenkins at the White House. He's the acting attorney general. But President Trump last night in the Rose Garden told the crowd he wants to elevate Todd Blanche to the top of the Justice Department. That would require a Senate confirmation. And still no winners in the California primary vote for governor, as well as the race for Los Angeles mayor. 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
5: It's Thursday, June 4th, 2026. Good morning. I'm Chris Lawrence, ready to get the day started with all the information you're going to need in the Mountain State today. Your forecast for the Mountain State, more sunny and mild weather today. Potential for showers doesn't arrive until at least the weekend. We'll check that forecast in a moment, but first, let's check what's going on across West Virginia this morning at the Metro News Anchor Desk. Two Parkersburg firemen were taken to the hospital after a Parkersburg fire truck flipped over on an overnight call. Dispatchers say the wreck occurred right at 10 o'clock as the crews were responding to the call, which turned out to be a report of burned food. It happened at the intersection of Pike Street and 14th Avenue. An investigation is underway. City officials say the firemen were treated and released for minor injuries. Positive reports from three county school systems under the State Board of Education control.
6: Superintendents in Mingo, Nicholas, and Tyler counties say they're making progress in their respective school systems. Mingo County School Superintendent Dr. Joetta Basili says the district has focused on student achievement, attendance, and leadership. Nicholas County School Chief Scott Cochran reports that early numbers show students in the district are at or above national averages in most grade levels. Tyler County School Superintendent Shane Hiley says the district has prioritized communication since the state took control. He says he's been in constant contact with the board throughout the school year. West Virginia Board of Education Vice President Victor Gabriel recognized the superintendents for their hard work.
7: But it's tough on you guys to walk into a county and have to do that. Thank you.
6: I'm Jack Carlson, WVMetroNews.com.
5: Now, the State Board also approved the new rules from the SSAC that would repeal the current transfer policy for high school sports. The rule changes adopted after the legislature acted to roll back changes in recent years that have led to lopsided scores and some student-athletes moving from school to school and from sport to sport each year. Under the new policy that takes effect June 11th, students can transfer once during their freshman and sophomore years and would be allowed to transfer back to their home school if it didn't work out. However, any transfers for juniors and seniors would require a waiver from the SSAC. The Randolph County Board of Education has agreed to transfer ownership of the Harmon School property to the Harmon Education Association. That vote came this week to transfer the property. The county ended public school in that building at the end of the school year. Now a local organization is hoping to turn the building into a private micro school and make the building a hub for not only education, but community activities. Google has launched a website aimed at answering any questions people have about their plans for a data center in Putnam County. Putnam County Development Authority Director Morgan Tenney says the information on permit applications for the facility proposed to be built in Buffalo is always available through Freedom of Information Act requests, but she said the company wanted to be open about it.
8: They're just being as transparent as possible and saying, here's a conceptual plan on what we're looking at. And I've never seen another industry do that, especially ahead of permitting and groundbreaking.
5: That website is Buffalo WV Data Center. That's all one word, BuffaloWVDataCenter.com. There's a public hearing tonight at the West Virginia Public Service Commission on the Mid-Atlantic Resiliency Link transmission line. The first of four hearings will be tonight on the campus of Potomac State College in Kaiser. then another one tomorrow night in Romney, and hearings next week in Morgantown and Kingwood. The hearings are about the NextEra Energy Transmission Plan to build the line from Pennsylvania to Virginia, passing through nearly 60 miles of West Virginia. West Virginians Against Transmission Injustice President Tony Campbell says this line would benefit Virginia and actually hurt West Virginia.
9: It actually takes the one resource that West Virginia has plenty of, which is energy, and we're using our energy to basically build economic growth in another state, and that just doesn't seem right.
5: That hearing gets started at 5:30 this evening in Kaiser. Huntington Police Department continuing to search for two suspects tied to a May murder. Police say they're looking for 29-year-old Alan Mitchell and 44-year-old Eugene Smith. They want to bring those men in for questioning. The police say the two may be linked to the murder of a 29-year-old Ohio man identified as Wesley Mitchum, who died May 24th when he was shot in the 2600 block of Fifth Avenue. Charleston police continue their search for a man who allegedly shot another as he was leaving a Charleston bar early Wednesday morning. Deputy Police Chief Tony Hazlett said 39-year-old Reginald Moore of St. Albans was shot in the stomach about 3 a.m. as he left the empty glass on Charleston's East End.
10: We learned that Mr. Moore was actually leaving the empty glass and got into a physical altercation outside, closer to the parking lot, across the street from empty glass with a suspect. They got into a physical altercation. The suspect pulled a weapon and shot Mr. Moore one time.
5: Police said that Moore attempted to drive himself to CAMC General Hospital but wrecked. An investigation is continuing, and 34 West Virginia companies have been recognized for their work to expand into new international markets with their products. These companies received that recognition at the annual Governor's Export Award Ceremony that was held this week in Charleston. Well, still ahead, we'll talk more about that Mar-a-Lion hearing that's set for tonight in Kaiser. And then Daniel Woods will have an update on sports. It's all still to come. Still ahead, Daniel Woods will check sports for us. Right now in our background of the first of four hearings in connection with the Mid-Atlantic Resiliency Link transmission line will be tonight. That hearing is put on by the PSC to give opponents of the Marl line the opportunity to make their voices heard. Now, the president of West Virginians Against Transmission Injustice, or WADI, Tony Campbell, was a guest on Metro News Talkline Wednesday talking about that opposition.
9: Apprehensive. I'm not sure that would be the word I would use. I think more concerned or outraged. This basically goes to who benefits from this line, who gets the damages. This transmission line was designed for one purpose only, and that's to feed data centers in Northern Virginia. That's why PJM put the contract out. And so we're opposed to this for a lot of reasons. One is, we're going to pay for this line over 40 years. We're going to pay millions of dollars to basically feed a private industry economic growth in Loudoun County. It's going to destroy generational farms in our state, our counties. And it also it actually takes the one resource that West Virginia has plenty of, which is energy. And we're using our energy to basically build economic growth in another state. And that just doesn't seem right. Our grid is a distribution grid. We get our electricity through either, First Energy or AEP. Those are who our public utility providers are in the state of West Virginia. This transmission line does not connect to our distribution line at all, zero, nada. And so what will hurt us is if, uncontrolled, unregulated data center growth continues in West Virginia, and that demand is increasingly shifted to our state. Yes, that will damage us. But this demand for the Marl transmission line is done by PJM. It's speculative. There's a lot of experts that doubt the forecasted load is even accurate.
5: And that meeting tonight will begin at 5:30 at Potomac State College in Kaiser. Time now to check sports, and Daniel Woods is in with the update. Morning, Daniel.
11: Good morning, Chris. The West Virginia State High School Softball Championships enter their final day with titles to be decided in Class Quad A and Class Triple A this afternoon in South Charleston. In Class Quad A, the final elimination game begins the action with University taking on George Washington for the right to play Morgantown in the championship round. The Mohegans are the last unbeaten team in the tournament and only need to win one game today to win the championship. In Class AAA, Herbert Hoover and John Marshall begin the day against one another, with Winfield awaiting the winner in the finals. The Generals are 3-0, and they must be beaten twice for either opponent to secure the title. Follow along with coverage all day long. There's live play-by-play along with scores, highlights, and recaps at WVMetroNews.com. The West Virginia baseball team is making its final preparations for the NCAA Super Regional Series beginning tomorrow as Cal Poly comes to Morgantown. The Mountain State is at a proverbial fever pitch after the Mountaineers' comeback win in the Morgantown Regional against Kentucky. And head coach Steve Saban says the unique nature of baseball makes it the perfect setting for excitement.
12: There's no clock involved. So you can't run, you can't hide, you can't wait for that thing to be over, you can't hold on to a lead. You have to go get the outs, you have to continue to play, you have to hunt the entire time. And if you don't, you lose.
11: WVU would likely not be in this position without the performance of pitcher Dawson Montessa, who threw 7 1/3 innings on Sunday to beat Wake Forest in an elimination game, then returned on Monday to record the final two outs in the 10th inning of the Mountaineers' clinching win. He says he stepped up and did what he knew he could do.
13: I came here to have the ball in the biggest moment of the season and always want to deliver. And it's cool because out of high school, I never thought I'd be pitching against an ACC school or even playing for a Big 12 school. So it was a pretty cool moment for me. I didn't really try to think of it as too big of a game, you know, because every game's the same. I try to just execute one pitch.
11: Continue through Sunday. We'll have coverage throughout the weekend at WVMetroNews.com. In the midst of the NCAA tournament, the Mountaineers continue to add to next season's roster with the commitment of Division II transfer pitcher Zach Whitney. Whitney struck out 95 batters in 81 innings this season for Southern New Hampshire University on the way to being named the NE10 Conference Rookie of the Year. The right-hander from Keene, New Hampshire, will have 3 years of eligibility remaining for the Mountaineers. Former WVU basketball standout Deuce McBride and the New York Knicks are out to a 1-0 series lead in the NBA Finals, beating the San Antonio Spurs 105-95 in Game 1. McBride scored 6 points off the bench in 19 minutes as Jalen Brunson led the way to victory with 30 points. Game 2 of the NBA Finals is on Saturday in San Antonio.
5: Thank you, Daniel. Your West Virginia weather forecast. Dry and pleasant conditions are expected statewide today through the balance of the work week, as a high-pressure system remains large and in charge. Now, there will be some early morning river valley fog, but also progressively warmer afternoons as an upper-level ridge crosses. That's going to set us up with a warm start to the weekend. Showers are likely and thunderstorms possible by late Saturday as the next system approaches and then drifts southward through West Virginia Sunday. Now, there's not likely to be a clean, cold frontal passage with the system. Instead, a more summer-like pattern likely to unfold during the next work week and weak small disturbances embedded within broader upper-level ridging. And now you are up to date. Have yourself a great day. For Daniel Woods, I'm Chris Lawrence, and this is Metro News, the voice of West Virginia.
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1: Hello, and welcome to another story of America's faith. I'm Richard Lee. In the 1952 Supreme Court case, Zorach v. Clawson, the court upheld the New York City school's practice of releasing students during school hours for religious instructions. The Supreme Court stated, "The First Amendment does not say that in every respect there shall be a separation of church and state. Rather, there shall be no union or dependency one on the other. When the state cooperates with religious authorities, it follows the best of our traditions, the religious nature of our people. We cannot read into the Bill of Rights such a philosophy of hostility to religion." That was the opinion of our United States Supreme Court in 1952. 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For more information about God and America, visit us at there'shope.org. 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
3: The Knicks defeated the Spurs in Game 1 of the NBA Finals, 105-95, extending their winning streak to 12 games, which ties the second longest streak in a single postseason in NBA history. Jalen Brunson led the way with 30 points. Karl Anthony Towns, 18 points and 12 rebounds. Josh Hart, only 3 points, but 15 rebounds, 6 assists, and 4 steals. Victor Wembanyama was 6 of 21 from the field, ended with 26 points and 12 rebounds.
4: We've been down in a series before, never in the finals. Obviously, but I'm not kicking myself about anything, really. I mean, I'm not worried the slightest.
3: Game 2 will be on Friday. But Game 2 of the Stanley Cup Finals between the Golden Knights and the Hurricanes is on Thursday at 8 Eastern, and Las Vegas leads the series 1-0. In baseball, the Dodgers shut out the Diamondbacks 7-0. Shohei Ohtani pitched 6 scoreless innings. The Phillies topped the Padres 3-2. Braves outscored the Blue Jays 7-3.
5: The great Nolan Ryan holds the modern-day baseball season record with an amazing 383 strikeouts for the California Angels in 1973. Who's the Nolan Ryan of Marshall Softball, the single-season strikeout record holder? Nolan Ryan struck out 383 opposing hitters in 1973. Andy Williamson made a run at that number for the 2013 Marshall softball team when she struck out 364 batters, setting the Marshall single-season record. With your Marshall Health Marshall Minute, I'm Steve Cotton.
6: It's Thursday, June 4th, 2026. Good morning, I'm Chris Lawrence. Your forecast for the Mountain State, more sunny and mild weather today. Potential for showers doesn't arrive until at least the weekend. Dry and pleasant conditions are expected statewide today through the balance of the work week as a high-pressure system remains large and in charge. Now, there will be some early morning river valley fog, but also progressively warmer afternoons as an upper-level ridge crosses. That's going to set us up with a warm start to the weekend. Showers are likely and thunderstorms possible by late Saturday as the next system approaches and then drifts southward through West Virginia Sunday. Now, there's not likely to be a clean, cold frontal passage with the system. Instead, a more summer-like pattern likely to unfold during the next work week and weak small disturbances embedded within broader upper-level ridging. Have yourself a great day. I'm Chris Lawrence, and this is Metro News, the voice of West Virginia.

0: You deserve a laugh today. Let's enjoy a family comedy minute with Jeff Allen.
1: I mean, why do we have seatbelts on airplanes? I mean, really, what good are they going to do? 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That's a good thing I had this baby. You know, honey, with all this burning debris, we don't ever found our seats again. There is a consolation. You get to float through purgatory with a flaming seat strapped to your back, say. Wait for judgment day. Wouldn't be so bad in a reclining position. God, let's be. Please move your seats to the upright and locked position. My luck, I'd be floating around up there and I'd hear, "Hi, everybody, I'm Russell."
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1: News. I'm Therese Crowley. President Trump on a peace deal with Iran says it might not happen, or it could happen over the weekend. But four Republicans joined all Democrats voting to halt military action on Iran.
2: On this vote, the yeas are 215 and the nays are 208.
1: That war powers vote will meet President Trump's veto pen. California is still counting. Republicans Steve Hilton and Spencer Pratt still holding on to their places toward a November runoff for governor and L.A. mayor. Water will flow to the Lincoln Memorial Reflecting Pool. Renovations complete by the builder-in-chief.
3: Great concept that never worked because it always leaked. They used stone originally, and the stone leaks because it's got a lot of crevices. And we have a very special material that we use.
1: Painted flag blue, the president says the pool works wonderfully for the first time since it was built in 1922. 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
4: Your First Alert forecast. We're tracking temperatures warming up for your Thursday afternoon highs, reaching the mid to close to upper 80s under mostly sunny skies. Tonight, with a few more clouds, not going to be quite as cool as the last few mornings. Upper 50s, close to 60 degrees to start Friday, with highs pushing the upper 80s by Friday afternoon. I'm First Alert meteorologist Dylan Godet.

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1: History was made on today's date. Stay tuned for an American Minute with Bill Federer.
2: The turning point in the Pacific War began today, June 4th, 1942. American intelligence intercepted Japan's plans to capture Midway Island and from there, Hawaii. The outnumbered U.S. fleet ambushed the Japanese armada but was losing badly. It was not until American dive bombers sighted the Japanese carriers at the precise moment their planes had left to attack the Yorktown. In just 5 minutes, the screeching dive bombers sank three Japanese carriers and a fourth shortly after. This providential event turned the war as Japan was never again able to go on the offensive.
1: This has been an American Minute with Bill Federer. For a free transcript, call American Minute at 1-888-USA-WORD.
3: On Metro News, the voice of West Virginia, this is Outdoors Today with Chris Lawrence, dedicated to more than a quarter million hunters and anglers across the Mountain State.
4: Friends of the Tug Fork River have come up with a great idea to get the next generation engaged in appreciation and enjoyment of the river. This weekend, they'll be having a paddle camp on the river in Williamson. Pete Runyon with the organization tells us a little bit about what goes on at paddle camp.
5: Sam Parker from the Panther State Forest comes down and does a safety talk. And basically what we're showing them is how to safely get up and down the river. We preach, and you know I do this, life jackets.
4: We preach.
5: Because I had an incident, and you remember that because you interviewed me, of where, you know, I'm 69 years old. And life jackets saved my life. We talk about the invertebrates, the smallest food chain that goes up food. And I think they're doing a thing where they're painting stuff with their hands on their shirts this year. It's just a fun day, Chris.
4: That's awesome.
5: It's really just a fun day, but it's based on safety and teaching them what is right in front of their eyes.
4: And another one set next weekend at Berwyn Lake in McDowell County. I'm Chris Lawrence with Outdoors Today on Metro News, the voice of West Virginia.
6: With an amazing 130 stolen bases in the 1982 season, Ricky Henderson, then with the Oakland A's, set the Major League Baseball record for stolen bases. Do you know who's the Ricky Henderson of Marshall Baseball, the herd's single-season steals leader? When Adam Yeager reached first base for the 2008 Marshall Baseball team, there was a good chance he'd steal second and maybe third, too. His 47 stolen bases in a 61-game season are the most in herd history. With your Marshall Health Marshall Minute, I'm Steve Cotton.
7: Your first alert forecast. We're tracking temperatures warming up for your Thursday afternoon highs, reaching the mid to close to upper 80s under mostly sunny skies. Tonight, with a few more clouds, not going to be quite as cool as the last few mornings. Upper 50s, close to 60 degrees to start Friday, with highs pushing the upper 80s by Friday afternoon. I'm First Alert Meteorologist Dylan Godet.

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1: And I realize if you're in the wrong job, everything is wrong. For example, a therapist could never be a lifeguard.
0: I hear you say you're drowning.
1: How do you feel about that?
0: I'm sensing anger from you.
1: But I think it's because your mother never taught you how to swim. We are out of time. Preschool teachers could ever be a waitress. It just doesn't work. The careers don't work together.
2: Are you hungry? Yes, you are. Yes, you are. Look at the fat tummy. 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
1: Airline pilots could never be sportscasters.
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1: West Virginia Metro News. I'm Chris Lawrence. Lawyers for the Greenbrier Resort have prevailed in an attempt to delay a federal lawsuit proceeding. Brad McElhaney explains a U.S. district judge was willing to allow the extra time sought by the Justice family businesses to develop new financing.
2: A federal judge has agreed that the possibility of a $500 million financing proposal for the Greenbrier Hotel should get enough time to determine whether it will blossom or fade. U.S. District Judge Frank Volk has granted a delay in the federal lawsuit proceedings over control of the historic West Virginia resort, saying that, quote, comparative prejudice weighs in favor of granting the brief delay sought.
1: And his order bumps back deadlines and hearings in the case of a couple of months that could allow for enough time of due diligence on the financing, which lawyers for the Greenbrier's owners have said would probably close in June. West Virginia PSC will begin a series of four public hearings this week on the controversial Mid-Atlantic Resiliency Link, or MARL, transmission lines. Caitlin McCormick, Senior Director of Development for Next Era, who wants to build the line, says they too will be on hand for those hearings.
3: We'll have representatives there. We'll be there to listen as well. But this provides a unique opportunity for the public to speak directly to the commission that's reviewing the project.
1: And those hearings start Thursday at Potomac State College in Kaiser. A worker on the West Virginia Turnpike recovering from what is described as a minor injury in an extremely scary incident. 61-year-old John Terry was knocked out the window of the toll booth at the Chillon Plaza when a semi-hauling steel hit the booth Saturday. You're listening to Metro News, the voice of West Virginia. A rock climber is recovering from a broken leg after an accident in the steep walls of the New River Gorge. The Fayetteville Fire Department and other nearby departments responded to the incident that occurred Saturday morning. The 23-year-old climber fell while he was climbing the gorge wall at Fern Creek. Crews had to perform a very difficult vertical ropes rescue to get him out of that steep incline and then hauled him out to a waiting ambulance on the railroad using a Highline rail truck. From the Metro News Anchor Desk, I'm Chris Lawrence.
4: The Federal Reserve's preferred inflation gauge accelerated in April, focusing attention on the central bank's ongoing struggle to bring price increases back to its 2% target, dimming hopes for a near-term interest rate cut. The Personal Consumption Expenditures Price Index rose 0.4% in April. The average rate on the 30-year fixed-rate mortgage climbed to 6.53% last week. That's the highest level in 9 months. Rising inflation concerns and elevated Treasury yields continued to pressure borrowing costs. Joy Furniture is recalling about 10,400 Talon and Royce sofas, love seats, and recliners after dozens of overheating incidents involving the power recliner switch. The power switch can malfunction and overheat, creating a fire hazard. The furniture was mostly sold in the Northeast. I'm Mark Huffman. 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
5: Farmers markets in our region are busy during the month of June, from Pennsylvania and New York State to Kentucky and Michigan, the Carolinas, the Virginias, and Tennessee farmers. They have a lot to offer during the month of June. That's according to Virginia's Commissioner of Agriculture, Charles Green.
7: Farmers markets are a way where those producers can sell directly to the consumer and capture more of the food dollar that the consumer is spending. 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
5: And that's not all, according to Commissioner Green.
7: 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Farm markets really serve also as important social hub for the community, too. So a lot of people enjoy that as an evening or weekend activity to go out there and meet their friends and neighbors, and then also learn about the farmers and the products that they've got.
5: For a listing of farmers markets in your area, just do an internet search for farmers markets near me.
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5: 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That's your pearl of wisdom. You're on the farm, and I'm Ish.
8: Your first alert forecast. We're tracking temperatures warming up for your Thursday. Afternoon highs reaching the mid to close to upper 80s under mostly sunny skies. Tonight, with a few more clouds, not going to be quite as cool as the last few mornings. Upper 50s, close to 60 degrees to start Friday, with highs pushing the upper 80s by Friday afternoon. I'm First Alert meteorologist Dylan Godet.

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1: 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With more practical tips and useful advice, this is the Old Farmer's Almanac Radio Report for Thursday, June 4th, the 155th day of the year. Singer and actress Michelle Phillips is celebrating a birthday today. One of the most rewarding sights for any gardener is to find that butterflies have found a welcoming place in your backyard. Here are the primary ingredients for a butterfly haven. Water is a necessity, but not just any pond will do. Provide thin films of water by spraying pavers on a hot afternoon or putting pebbles in a shallow saucer. The source of nectar is vital, and flowers with open flat tops make for attractive landing spots. Daisies, black-eyed Susan, and marigold are all good choices. Consider wind conditions, too. Your butterfly garden should be in a calm, wind-sheltered spot where they can peacefully flutter about. There is your Old Farmer's Almanac Radio Report. 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
3: The Knicks defeated the Spurs in Game 1 of the NBA Finals, 105-95, extending their winning streak to 12 games, which ties the second longest streak in a single postseason in NBA history. Jalen Brunson led the way with 30 points. Karl Anthony Towns, 18 points and 12 rebounds. Josh Hart, only 3 points, but 15 rebounds, 6 assists, and 4 steals. Victor Wembanyama was 6 of 21 from the field, ended with 26 points and 12 rebounds.
4: We've been down in a series before, never in the finals, obviously, but I'm not kicking myself about anything, really. I mean, I'm not worried the slightest.
3: Game 2 will be on Friday, but Game 2 of the Stanley Cup Finals between the Golden Knights and the Hurricanes is on Thursday at 8 Eastern, and Las Vegas leads the series 1-0. In baseball, the Dodgers shut out the Diamondbacks 7-0. Shohei Ohtani pitched 6 scoreless innings. The Phillies topped the Padres 3-2. Braves outscored the Blue Jays 7-3.
5: It's full of controversy, but Barry Bonds holds the Major League Baseball record for most single-season home runs with the 73 he mashed in 2001. Do you know who holds Marshall's single-season home run record? In 2000, 1 year before Barry Bonds set the Major League single-season home run record, Jason Brooks set the Marshall record by knocking 23 of them out of the park. With your Marshall Health Marshall Minute, I'm Steve Cotton.
6: It's Thursday, June 4th, 2026. I'm Chris Lawrence. Your forecast for the Mountain State, more sunny and mild weather today. Potential for showers doesn't arrive until at least the weekend. Dry and pleasant conditions are expected statewide today through the balance of the work week as a high-pressure system remains large and in charge. Now, there will be some early morning river valley fog, but also progressively warmer afternoons as an upper-level ridge crosses. That's going to set us up with a warm start to the weekend. Showers are likely and thunderstorms possible by late Saturday as the next system approaches and then drifts southward through West Virginia Sunday. Now, there's not likely to be a clean, cold frontal passage with the system. Instead, a more summer-like pattern likely to unfold during the next work week and weak small disturbances embedded within broader upper-level ridging. Have yourself a great day. I'm Chris Lawrence, and this is Metro News, the voice of West Virginia.

0: Welcome to Lighten Up, brought to you by Compassion International. I'm Dr. Wes Stafford, on behalf of Compassion, inviting you to brighten your day and encourage your walk with Christ. Now here's author, speaker, and comedian Ken Davis reminding us of the difference between giving and taking.
1: This little girl asked her mom for a dollar to give to an old lady in the park. Her mom was very touched by her child's kindness and gave her the dollar. "There you are, my dear," she said, "but tell me, isn't the lady able to work anymore?" "Oh yes," the little girl said, "she sells candy." One of the most important virtues we can teach our children is giving. Teaching them to see the needs of other people and take sacrificial action to make a difference. Nothing will fire up a reason for living more than that. An old friend, Charles Jones, used to say there are two kinds of people in the world, givers and takers. The takers eat better. The givers sleep better. Charlie was right. The daughter of one of my friends who works for Compassion collects shoes all year long and then sends them with Compassion representatives like myself to give to children who don't have shoes. A young boy does the same thing with blankets. These children have seen poverty and thought of a way to make a difference. Not only are the children who receive the shoes thrilled, this kind of giving thrills the child who does it forever. I love working for Compassion. I love seeing the joy they bring to children. I love watching the joy in people who have learned to lighten up and give.
0: This program is made possible by Compassion International, releasing children from poverty in Jesus' name. Please visit us on the web at compassion.com. I'm Dr. Wes Stafford, encouraging you to lighten up.

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And then I passed the marker, absolute morality. 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
1: News. I'm Therese Crowley. President Trump on a peace deal with Iran says it might not happen, or it could happen over the weekend. But four Republicans joined all

0: Democrats voting to halt military action on Iran.
1: On this vote, the yeas are 215 and the nays are 208.
0: That war powers vote will meet President Trump's veto pen. California is still counting. Republican Steve Hilton and Spencer Pratt still holding on to their places toward a November runoff for governor and L.A. mayor. Water will flow to the Lincoln Memorial Reflecting Pool. Renovations complete by the builder-in-chief.
2: Great concept that never worked because it always leaked. They used stone originally, and the stone leaks because it's got a lot of crevices, and we have a very special material that we use.
0: Painted flag blue, the president says the pool works wonderfully for the first time since it was built in 1922. 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
3: West Virginia Metro News. I'm Chris Lawrence. A sexual assault case against a former youth pastor has been continued.
4: A former clergy member accused of more than 100 sexual abuse crimes against young girls in the northern part of the state could go on trial in Lewis County this fall. John Radcliffe is accused of assaulting the young girls from 1987 through 2003 while working as a youth pastor. A pretrial hearing is set for Radcliffe on October 2nd, and the trial could begin October 20th. His ex-wife, Kathy, has been charged as being an accessory after the fact. She also has a pretrial hearing set for October 2nd in Lewis County. I'm Mike Nolting for WVMetroNews.com.
3: First public hearing regarding the Marl Transmission Line project is tonight on the campus of Potomac State College in Kaiser. Tony Campbell leads the opposition group to the project called Wadi and refutes the company's claim that this would make the state's power grid more reliable.
5: Our grid is a distribution grid. We get our electricity through either, you know, First Energy or AEP. Those are who our public utility providers are in the state of West Virginia. This transmission line does not connect to our distribution line at all, zero, nada.
3: The hearing will be run by the PSC. However, representatives of Next Era Energy, developers of the line, will also be on hand. 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Google has launched a new website aiming to address concerns and questions about their proposed data center for Putnam County. The website was officially launched Wednesday, and the data center plans were announced in late March. Google acquired 1,700 acres of land on both sides of Route 62 in the community of Buffalo. You can read more at WVMetroNews.com. 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
6: Your first alert forecast. We're tracking temperatures warming up for your Thursday afternoon highs, reaching the mid to close to upper 80s under mostly sunny skies. Tonight, with a few more clouds, not going to be quite as cool as the last few mornings. Upper 50s, close to 60 degrees to start Friday, with highs pushing the upper 80s by Friday afternoon. I'm First Alert meteorologist Dylan Godet.

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1: Profile America, June 4th. For the roughly half of all Americans who, since the founding, had not been able to cast votes in national elections, the events of this date went a long way to achieving that right. On June 4, 1919, Congress passed the 19th Amendment to the Constitution enfranchising the nation's women. Just over a year later, the amendment was ratified by the states, and women first voted in 1920, ending an emotional battle that had lasted for decades. In the elections of 2018, nearly 229 million people were eligible to vote. Of these, 66.9% were registered to go to the polls. However, only 51.8% of men said they actually voted, while 55% of women cast their ballots. Profile America is a public service of the U.S. Census Bureau.
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3: The NCAA baseball tournament was the fourth regional event hosted by WVU this season. WVU hosted NCAA regional events in women's soccer, men's soccer, women's basketball, and baseball. All were a great success for the university and the region, according to WVU Director of Athletics, Ren Baker.
4: The amount of economic activity, you know, that it drives. And, you know, certainly we have a lot of fans that come to these games that live in West Virginia and are from here. And so, you know, in some ways you're transferring those economic dollars from one part of the state to the other. But when you host other teams, you're bringing in outside dollars. And, you know, the story of tourism in West Virginia and the growth and the industry that it's become is huge. Still, I'm not sure that we are top of mind when people think about where do we vacation. My belief, we should be. And so when you have these events where people are coming into the state for something other than that, but they get a chance to see the incredible hiking trails, to read about, you know, all the different outdoor activities, waterfalls, river rafting, the great restaurants, the history and traditions, the museums throughout the state, you know, I think it's really, really important that we try to show people a great time, that we make them feel welcome, because we need them to come back other than just for these games. But we have really tried to take on in the athletic department the responsibility to promote the state to guests when they come into town, and this is an awesome opportunity to do that.
3: It was the third time the WVU had hosted a baseball regional. The WVU women's basketball hadn't hosted a regional event since the early 1990s. With the Golden Blue Report, I'm Kyle Wiggs, Metro News Sports.
5: Your first alert forecast. We're tracking temperatures warming up for your Thursday afternoon highs, reaching the mid to close to upper 80s under mostly sunny skies. Tonight, with a few more clouds, not going to be quite as cool as the last few mornings. Upper 50s, close to 60 degrees to start Friday, with highs pushing the upper 80s by Friday afternoon. Our first alert meteorologist, Dylan Godet.

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1: I work full-time as a Christian comedian. A lot of people don't understand that. Christian comedian, the two words don't go together. It's an oxymoron, like saying jumbo shrimp. United Methodist. I could go on and on. You know, the two words just, they don't... They don't understand that you can laugh and that you can love God. For the longest time, I didn't want to become a Christian because Christians scared me. I thought if you became a Christian, you walk around and go, I'm a Christian, kick me! Our church would sing the song, I'm so glad I'm a part of the family of God. What a great song. It's a neat, uplifting song. We'd sing it like this, I'm so glad I'm a part of the family of God. Like they drank Drano and then decided to sing the song.
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1: News. I'm Gianna Gelosi. The Trump administration announced today it was charging 14 people in Ohio of committing more than $50 million of fraud as part of a wider crackdown against fraud across the country.
2: With our state and local partners, the Department of Justice will be working day and night to identify you, arrest you, and imprison you.
1: That's Acting Attorney General Todd Blanche, who President Trump says could soon be in the AG role permanently. Hezbollah rejects the ceasefire signed by Israel and Lebanon.
3: This agreement was dependent on the Iran-backed militants of Hezbollah ending their hostile actions against Israel. The group's leader says agreeing to the demand that they leave southern Lebanon would mean surrender, defeat, and achieving the enemy's goals.
1: And that is Fox's Jonathan Savage reporting. 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
4: For West Virginia News Service, I'm Nadia Romlagan. The GOP's One Big Beautiful Bill Act, also known as the Mega Bill, increases subsidies for the meat and dairy industries, both of which are already heavily subsidized by the federal government. The Mega Bill increases both the amount of money that dairy producers receive through a federal price stabilization program and the number of producers who are eligible for it. Andrew DeCarolis with the nonprofit advocacy group Farm Forward says there are both direct and indirect ways the bill props up big meat and dairy.
5: If you're a meat and dairy company, your biggest input costs are feed. And, you know, these programs are going to subsidize effectively the cost of producing those feed crops.
4: The mega bill is more than 1,000 pages long and contains a number of other measures that will affect American agriculture, including increases in crop insurance subsidies and tax deductions for businesses that include farms. The bill also increases funding and eligibility for various livestock subsidy programs, which compensate livestock farmers when their animals are killed by predators or disease. If it becomes law, the mega bill would also cut federal SNAP funding by around $300 million over the next decade, shifting the cost burden to states. DeCarolis says the bill is a massive transfer of wealth from low to medium income Americans who rely on supplemental food programs to higher income households.
5: Those are programs that literally every American in every geography uses, and lots of constituents in states that are represented by Republican senators.
4: In addition to paying for the benefits themselves, the federal government also reimburses states for the cost of administering SNAP. But the mega bill will reduce that funding from 50% to 25%, again shifting more costs to individual states. It also raises the age threshold of the program's already stringent work requirements from 54 to 64. This is Nadia Romlagan for West Virginia News Service.
6: Your First Alert forecast. We're tracking temperatures warming up for your Thursday afternoon highs, reaching the mid to close to upper 80s under mostly sunny skies. Tonight, with a few more clouds, not going to be quite as cool as the last few mornings. Upper 50s, close to 60 degrees to start Friday, with highs pushing the upper 80s by Friday afternoon. I'm First Alert meteorologist Dylan Godet.

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1: Here's your On This Date update for June 4th. Henry Ford finished building his first car today in 1896. It steered with a rudder and it had no reverse gear. The first shopping cart showed up in Oklahoma City on this date in 1937, a folding chair with wheels and baskets. It took a while for the newfangled gadget to catch on. And today in 1992, the American public chose a postage stamp with an image of a young Elvis Presley over one with an older Elvis on it. Born on this date?
2: Wait the day, then wait the night.
1: Country singer Freddie Fender. Actors Bruce Dern and Angelina Jolie. And
3: while I'm far away from you, my baby.
1: Michelle Phillips from the Mamas and the Papas. I'm Mitch Davis, and that's your On This Date update.
4: From the Fox Sports Studios in Los Angeles, here's Monsi Bolaños.
5: The Knicks defeated the Spurs in Game 1 of the NBA Finals, 105-95, extending their winning streak to 12 games, which ties the second longest streak in a single postseason in NBA history. Jalen Brunson led the way with 30 points, Karl Anthony Towns 18 points and 12 rebounds, Josh Hart only 3 points, but 15 rebounds, 6 assists, and 4 steals. Victor Wembanyama was 6 of 21 from the field, ended with 26 points and 12 rebounds.
6: We've been down in a series before, never in the finals. Obviously, but I'm not kicking myself about anything, really. I mean, I'm not worried the slightest.
5: Game 2 will be on Friday, but Game 2 of the Stanley Cup Finals between the Golden Knights and the Hurricanes is on Thursday at 8 Eastern, and Las Vegas leads the series 1-0. In baseball, the Dodgers shut out the Diamondbacks 7-0. Shohei Ohtani pitched 6 scoreless innings. The Phillies topped the Padres 3-2. Braves outscored the Blue Jays 7-3.
7: It's Thursday, June 4th, 2026. I'm Chris Lawrence. Your forecast for the Mountain State, more sunny and mild weather today. Potential for showers doesn't arrive until at least the weekend. Dry and pleasant conditions are expected statewide today through the balance of the work week as a high pressure system remains large and in charge. Now, there will be some early morning river valley fog, but also progressively warmer afternoons as an upper level ridge crosses. That's going to set us up with a warm start to the weekend. Showers are likely and thunderstorms possible by late Saturday as the next system approaches and then drifts southward through West Virginia Sunday. Now, there's not likely to be a clean, cold frontal passage with the system. Instead, a more summer-like pattern likely to unfold during the next work week and weak small disturbances embedded within broader upper-level ridging. Have yourself a great day. I'm Chris Lawrence, and this is Metro News, the voice of West Virginia.

0: deserve a laugh today. Let's enjoy a family comedy minute with David P. Dean.
1: I was on a plane one time. A businessman looked at me and says, "Hey, what do you do for a living?" It's a question that I hate. Because, you know, if you're like a brain surgeon or an accountant, something like that, you know, you say that and people can visualize what you're talking about. But you say Christian comedian, and the businessman says, "Hey, what are you talking about? What do you mean?" So when I was a junior in high school, I gave my life to Christ. I turned my life over to the Lord. And then I went through the clubs, and I worked Second City in Chicago. And I tell people it's okay to laugh. It's okay to love God. You can laugh and love God. He folds his paper and goes, "Hey, I don't think God's got a sense of humor." I thought he was joking, so I jokingly said, I go, "Well, listen, he created you, didn't he?" And,
0: Want more laughs? 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I'm Tim DeTellis, president of New Missions. Have a blessed day.

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1: West Virginia Metro News, I'm Chris Lawrence. Those few days of late freeze in April have caused severe damage to the 2026 West Virginia fruit crop. Eli Cook of Spring Valley Farm says when the temperatures hit the low 20s in the third week of April, it was harsh.
2: And when you get into those later stages of development, it's just so hard to protect fruit. I mean, it's really sensitive even at 28 degrees. And at 21, it just can't handle it.
1: Kathy Orr Dove of Orr's Farm Market says the damage to their crop was likewise severe.
3: We lost our strawberries, we lost all of our sweet and tart cherries, we lost 60% of our blueberries. The grapes were very stunted. All of our peaches froze out, all of our nectarines and plums.
1: Orr Dove says they're trying to make up as much as they can by leaning into their vegetable crops with expansion and trying to extend their work in agritourism to help offset the loss. A Parkersburg man charged in a fatal UTV wreck from last year will stand trial in October. A Wood County judge set the trial date of Edward McComas III for October. He was formally arraigned Friday in Wood County Circuit Court, pleading not guilty to driving in an impaired state causing death. Two people died in that crash. He remains on home confinement. Charleston police continue their hunt for a 15-year-old wanted for murder. The teen is known to law enforcement, and they do have a juvenile pickup order for him. But the teen has successfully eluded police since the incident last week in which a 17-year-old was shot dead. You're listening to Metro News, the voice of West Virginia. 15 of West Virginia's high school juniors have been named finalists in the West Virginia Scholar Program. All 15 are now in the running to earn a full-ride scholarship to West Virginia Wesleyan College. Online voting will begin June 5th and run through June 14th, the winner to be announced in a campus luncheon June 17th. The scholarship includes 4 years of tuition, fees, room, and board, valued at $160,000. See the list of finalists at WVMetroNews.com. From the Metro News Anchor Desk, I'm Chris Lawrence.
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4: Farmers markets in our region are busy during the month of June, from Pennsylvania and New York State to Kentucky and Michigan, the Carolinas, the Virginias, and Tennessee farmers. They have a lot to offer during the month of June. That's according to Virginia's Commissioner of Agriculture, Charles Green.
6: Farmers markets are a way where those producers can sell directly to the consumer and capture more of the food dollar that the consumer is spending. 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
4: And that's not all, according to Commissioner Green.
6: It's also a good incubator for small-scale producers as kind of a first place to do business as they grow their business, or for larger producers who want additional outlets for their products. 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Farm markets really serve also as important social hub for the community, too. So a lot of people enjoy that as an evening or weekend activity to go out there and meet their friends and neighbors, and then also learn about the farmers and the products that they've got.
4: For a listing of farmers markets in your area, just do an internet search for farmers markets near me.
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4: Today's program is made possible by Farm Credit, a nationwide financial cooperative serving agriculture and rural America since 1916. Our pearl of wisdom today is from Mark Twain, who once said, "'Tis better to be silent and be thought a fool than to speak and remove all doubt." 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
8: Your First Alert forecast. We're tracking temperatures warming up for your Thursday afternoon highs, reaching the mid to close to upper 80s under mostly sunny skies. Tonight, with a few more clouds, not going to be quite as cool as the last few mornings. Upper 50s, close to 60 degrees to start Friday, with highs pushing the upper 80s by Friday afternoon. I'm First Alert meteorologist Owen Godet.
9: Hello, I'm Jerry Stewart, and this is One Moment in America. When I was a boy growing up in Texas, one of my dad's favorite questions was, "Son, if you call a dog's tail a leg, how many legs does he have?" The answer? Listen to this story. When I was a young boy and I came to my dad with something someone had told me, often he would ask me the question, "Son, if you call a dog's tail a leg, how many legs would he have?" 5, right? No. Calling a tail a leg doesn't make it a leg. My point? 2 points. First, don't be so quick to believe something just because someone says it's so. Check it out for yourself. Second, be sure before you say something as fact that it is fact. There's way too much half-truths and downright lies flying around our country today. Please don't add to that list. Instead, be a truth-teller. I'm Jerry Stewart, and that was One Moment in America.

0: including the 70s.
1: I love electronic keyboards. Some of those analog synthesizers from the 70s could produce some of the richest, funkiest sounds. Check this out.

Mike Walker and Save in the 70s, famously gay Elton John was once engaged to a woman. Why is that important? Because he and Bernie Taupin once wrote a hit song about the time when that romance broke up.

0: back at Tap with Thin Lizzy. Whenever I hear that song, I'm immediately transported back. I'm once again behind the wheel of my black 73 Chevelle SS. And that song is blasting out of the super stereo. And I don't mean to boast, but it had an AM radio and an 8-track tape player in it.
1: Oh.
0: Pretty fancy stuff. It's Save of the 70s with Mike Walker, and when we return, one of those songs that just sticks in your mind and will never go away.
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3: So we're going to do cheese-stuffed pigs in a blanket, but we're going to take it next level. So we have our everything seasoning ready to go. Oh, and poppy seed. Like on an everything bagel. So we're going to use crescent rolls. I grated up our sharp cheddar, but I also put on the crescent rolls when we roll them. That's the dough we're using. I also put in some New York style hot dog cart onions. Then we put them on a parchment lined baking sheet, and they're going to cook 12 to 15 minutes.
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0: I'm Jonathan McKee, and you're listening to Plugged In. A new Girl Scout study says something sobering. More than half of girls aged 5 to 13 say growing up feels scary. That fear increases as they get older, but here's the hopeful part. 85% of girls say they look up to role models for what they do, not how they look. So let's connect the dots. Today, many kids are learning from screens instead of real life. They're watching influencers, scrolling for answers, comparing their lives to carefully edited ones. But confidence doesn't grow on a screen. 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Mom and dad, this is where you come in. 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I'm Jonathan McKee, author of Parenting Generation Screen, with Plugged In by Focus on the Family.
1: I'm Ashley DeBorkin with a Fox Celebrity Profile with Sarah Snook, who leads Peacock's All Her Fault, about a mother searching for her missing son and the mysterious circumstances which unfold from there. Snook spoke about how being a mom added to her perspective on the role.
2: Yeah, I was only able to draw on that for my own experiences, or my, I've never lost her at all, but the imagination to the world building of that, what it would be like to have the worst thing happen.
1: Previously starring as Shiv Roy on Succession, she shared what she was looking for in projects following the hit series.
2: I've been really kind of conscious about putting Succession in a different box. Like, it's not a thing that can ever be topped or compared with, or that was such an amazing experience that was career changing.
1: And you're also an EP on this for the first time. So what is sort of a takeaway that you can bring to whatever project you do next?
2: When you're an EP on every project is a different way of inhabiting that role. For me, what was really important was setting a culture on set and to have a kind of everyone's welcome equality.
1: Ashley DeBorkin, Fox News.
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3: 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Now the Batman director Matt Reeves coming to bat for Paul on X, calling him an incredible actor and an incredible person.
5: It's like in the great stories, Mr. Frodo.
3: 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Tolkien, the legendary author of the Lord of the Rings books, the very desk where much of those works were conceived. For CBS Entertainment, I'm Matt Wolf.
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7: On Metro News, the voice of West Virginia, this is Outdoors Today with Chris Lawrence, dedicated to more than a quarter million hunters and anglers across the mountain state.
8: Friends of the Tug Fork River have come up with a great idea to get the next generation engaged in appreciation and enjoyment of the river. This weekend, they'll be having a paddle camp on the river in Williamson. Pete Runyon with the organization tells us a little bit about what goes on at paddle camp.
9: Sam Parker from the Panther State Forest comes down and does a safety talk. And basically what we're showing them is how to safely get up and down the river. We preach, and you know I do this, life jackets.
8: We preach.
9: Because I had an incident, and you remember that because you interviewed me, of where, you know, I'm 69 years old. And life jackets saved my life. We talk about the invertebrates, the smallest food chain that goes up food. And I think they're doing a thing where they're painting stuff with their hands on their shirts this year. It's just a fun day, Chris.
8: That's awesome.
9: It's really just a fun day, but it's based on safety and teaching them what is right in front of their eyes.
8: And another one set next weekend at Berwyn Lake in McDowell County. I'm Chris Lawrence with Outdoors Today on Metro News, the voice of West Virginia.
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11: Your First Alert forecast. We're tracking temperatures warming up for your Thursday afternoon highs, reaching the mid to close to upper 80s under mostly sunny skies. Tonight, with a few more clouds, not going to be quite as cool as the last few mornings. Upper 50s, close to 60 degrees to start Friday, with highs pushing the upper 80s by Friday afternoon. I'm First Alert meteorologist Dylan Godet.
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Shining on Empty from Jackson Browne with Mike Walker and Save of the 70s. I always think of my wife when I hear this song, and not because she's into sappy, sentimental love songs. Actually, I'm the more sentimental of the two of us, but I think of her because this song came out about the time we got married. You guys.

0: State of the 70s with Mike Walker, Dan Hill. Sometimes when we touch, the honesty's too much. And while we're being honest, love, perhaps I might make a request. Sometimes when we touch, I wish you'd lock the door so that your dog can't stare at us. I really do.
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3: What's going on, rockers and rollers? It's Andy West. Let's get it started. We kick it off this week in 1965. The Supremes scored their fifth consecutive U.S. number one single. They were the first American group to accomplish this feat when Back in My Arms Again went to the top of the charts. Jumping ahead 10 years, this week in 1975, the Eagles released One of These Nights. It would go on to become the Eagles' first number one album, and the title track would also hit number one. This week in 1990, while still the bassist and singer of the Pixies, Kim Deal forms the Breeders with her sister Kelly. This week in 2006, Tom Petty and the Heartbreakers kick off their Highway Companions tour at the Verizon Wireless Amphitheater in Charlotte. For many of the stops on the tour, Stevie Nicks joins them on stage to sing Stop Dragging My Heart Around and a few other songs. And this week in 2008, Led Zeppelin's Jimmy Page and John Paul Jones joined Foo Fighters at London's Wembley Stadium to perform Rock and Roll and Ramble On.
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0: 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There's It Never Rains in Southern California from Albert Hammond on Saving the 70s with Mike Walker. 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
2: News. I'm Therese Crowley. Blame the cartels for your beef prices. About to take another hit. The first case of the flesh-eating Mexican screwworm this side of the border is found in a calf in La Pryor, Texas. Last time it hit the U.S. in the 60s, it devastated the cattle industry.
3: With open borders and the proliferation of the Mexican cartels and their illicit cattle trafficking, the New World screwworm began to make its way north, hitting Mexico in 2023 and 2024.
2: Secretary Brooke Rollins, the Texas Ag Commissioner, says the USDA moved too slowly, urging President Trump to correct direct control and avert a full-blown disaster. The president says a peace deal with Iran could happen over the weekend, or it might not happen. Oil and gas prices both fall, gas down to $4.24 a gallon, and the Dow briefly soared over 900 points. 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
4: West Virginia Metro News. I'm Chris Lawrence. The Mercer County Sheriff's Department reports progress in a fatal hit-and-run investigation from last month. Captain Steve Summers said they've located what they believe to be the truck that was involved.
5: So the deputies were able to identify a suspect vehicle using surveillance footage, and we had a couple tips that come in. They identified it, were able to seize it.
4: Summers said they also have a suspect that they believe was driving the truck May 21st on Oakvale Road and hit the man in his 50s walking the highway about 12:30 in the morning. That investigation ongoing. A drug investigation led by federal authorities has dismantled not one but two illegal drug distribution networks operating in Maryland and West Virginia. U.S. Attorney Matt Harvey announced the takedown of the two groups and 13 arrests during a press conference in Martinsburg. Alongside him, FBI Director Kash Patel, who said it takes law enforcement at all levels to do this.
6: The mission is teamwork. If you're going to crush violent crime and defend the homeland, there is no one entity on earth that can do it alone. That is a singular message that President Trump gave me. It requires partnerships. It requires back in the blue.
4: Law enforcement authorities accused the organizations of moving significant quantities of cocaine and crack cocaine into Berkeley and Jefferson County, using stash houses and interstate travel over a two-year period. The town of Fort Gay in Wayne County has a new police chief. Peyton Smith has been hired for the job by the town council. She formerly served as an assistant prosecutor in Cabell County. You're listening to Metro News, the voice of West Virginia. Members of the ferry board in the town of Sistersville say they are in the market for a towboat. Insurance adjusters have determined the ferry boat that sank earlier this year is totaled and can't be repaired. The assessment, however, did not include the ferry barge that remains usable. Board members say they are committed to providing river crossing transportation and preserving that piece of the Ohio River Valley history. They're looking for the potential funding sources to help with the cost of a new boat. From the Metro News Anchor Desk, I'm Chris Lawrence.
7: Your First Alert forecast. We're tracking temperatures warming up for your Thursday afternoon highs, reaching the mid to close to upper 80s under mostly sunny skies. Tonight, with a few more clouds, not going to be quite as cool as the last few mornings. Upper 50s, close to 60 degrees to start Friday, with highs pushing the upper 80s by Friday afternoon. I'm First Alert meteorologist Dylan Godet.
8: This is Larry King dropping in, brought to you by AARP. Someone once asked me, what would be the last question you'd like to ask in an interview? And I said, well, how does it feel to be interviewed by a 119-year-old man? That would be my last question. I wasn't kidding. I want to live for a long time. I got good news. I just found out, boy, I'm doing something right. I was talking to Dr. Harold Cartman, a renowned cardiologist in L.A., and he told me about the Longevity Project. Almost a century ago, an unprecedented study began to look at 1,500 children. The idea, follow all these 10-year-olds throughout their entire lives, determine what factors led to a long and healthy life. Can you guess the most important factor ensuring a lifelong living? Diet? No. Exercise? No. Marriage or religious beliefs? No, no, no. The subjects who lived the longest and the healthiest were the ones who kept active at work. Guys like me. Dr. Cartman, he's further proof. He's 86 and he sees patients 9 a.m. to 7 p.m. And he plays tennis. Live long, work!
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0: you would. A sweet, young, idealistic little Roseanne, Rosanna Dana, fresh out of Columbia School of Broadcasting, looking for a job in journalism. I filled out applications, I went to interviews, and they all told me the same thing. You're overqualified, you're underqualified, don't call us, we'll call you. It's a jungle out there. Woman's place is in the home, drop dead, have a nice day, goodbye.
1: Saving the

John McLean with a song about Van Gogh on Saving the 70s with Mike Walker. You know, I saw Vincent just the other day at the Walmart Optical Center lodging a complaint that his glasses kept sliding down on one side of his face. They couldn't figure out why. And I'll leave you to think about that. Here's Paul McGarry.

0: mad at her for infecting him? 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I infected her.
1: How do you know for sure?
0: You had to know, Linda. She didn't groove with just any guy. She wasn't that kind of girl.
2: Wow, that definitely falls under the category of entirely too much information. But thank you for playing. You get the home version of our game to take home with you. Trust me, Hawaii 5-0 usually was much better than that. This is Save of the 70s with Mike Walker and Gloria Gaynor.
3: I never can say goodbye.
2: Playing, you get the home version of our game to take home with you. Trust me, Hawaii 5-0 usually was much better than that. This is Save of the 70s with Mike Walker and Gloria Gaynor.

0: Never Can Say Goodbye, Gloria Gaynor on Saving the 70s with Mike Walker. In a moment, a song that if you were a teenage boy, as I was early in the 70s, you did not want this song to come on your radio when you were alone in the car with one of your parents, but particularly your mom.
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2: I can guarantee there were many men who made this nation what it is today.
3: Okay, but there were also regular-sized men. Let's not forget those guys. You know what I'm saying?
2: Not many, not tiny little people. Many, many men who made this nation.
3: Well, right, sure.
2: Men and women, specific heroes that we studied in school, no matter where you're raised, in Tennessee or California.
3: Right,
2: we all
3: like
2: study
3: those
2: same...
3: That Patrick guy who said, give me that statue or kill me. That made a huge impact on our nation.
2: I got to admit, I don't remember that quote. Patrick Henry?
3: That's the guy.
2: Okay, he said, give me liberty or give me death.
3: I know, and I don't know why I wanted the Statue of Liberty so bad, but it made a huge impact on our nation.
2: Hey.
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2: The NBA Finals will resume tomorrow in San Antonio with Game 2 and the Knicks up 1-0. Some news from the finals today is the NBA said they have given a lifetime ban to the fan that ran on the court during last night's Game 1 and tried to get a selfie with Spurs center Victor Wembanyama. Another person connected to the incident was also given a lifetime ban. The NBA is also reportedly investigating the behavior of some Spurs fans who directed comments towards Knicks guard Jalen Brunson during last night's Game 1. That's according to NBA insider Chris Haynes. Insider Mark Stein reports the Mavericks have had exploratory internal talks about pursuing Michigan's Dusty May and Duke's John Shire for the Mavericks coaching vacancy. Game 2 of the Stanley Cup Final tonight in Raleigh. Hurricanes home to the Golden Knights with Vegas up 1-0 in the series. Face off 8 o'clock Eastern time. Packers gave wide receiver Christian Watson a four-year extension worth $110 million. Tommy Fleetwood's a part of a tie at 5-under at the Memorial. Rory McIlroy is four shots back.
3: The Major League Baseball record for most doubles in a season is 67 by Earl Webb for the 1931 Boston Red Sox. But what's the Marshall baseball record for the most doubles in a single season? The Marshall record for most doubles in a single season is a new one, set just last season when the Herd's Owen Ayers knocked 23 two-baggers, breaking the record of 22 held by Eric Pinkerton for more than 20 years. With your Marshall Health Marshall Minute, I'm Steve Cotton.
4: Your First Alert forecast. We're tracking temperatures warming up for your Thursday afternoon highs, reaching the mid to close to upper 80s under mostly sunny skies. Tonight, with a few more clouds, not going to be quite as cool as the last few mornings. Upper 50s, close to 60 degrees to start Friday, with highs pushing the upper 80s by Friday afternoon. I'm First Alert meteorologist Dylan Godet.

0: Johnny Rivers got the rockin' pneumonia and the boogie-woogie flu. Got a temperature of 112, for God's sake. That can't be right. Well, we're coming into the home stretch of the show, but we do have time for Steely Dan next.
1: What did you search for online this year, or have you already cleared your history? Google released its annual Year in Search list, and K-pop Demon Hunters was at the top in the U.S. Labubu, government shutdown, and tariffs were also in the top 10. Pedro Pascal was one of the most searched actors globally. And the biggest viral dish was the hot honey cottage cheese sweet potato beef bowl. Gross. That's what's trending. I'm Jen Clark.
2: 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Well, the Democrats' way of running this country is to go tell us all how we ought to make sacrifices. God, they're great on that stuff. But they're all going to have us over the hill to the poorhouse. We ain't going to be able to drive over there because we ain't got no gas, so we're going to have to walk it.
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0: You might just be in trouble if Archie Bunker starts to seem like the most rational person around. Welcome to Saving

4th of July today at the Western White House in San Clemente, California. He made a radio talk about the 200th anniversary of the country, which takes place in 1976. Mr. Nixon wore a red sports coat, a white shirt, and a blue tie. And he said the combination was appropriate for the 4th of July.

preserving and protecting the 70s, including those great radio jingles. That one from Charlotte, North Carolina, Clear Channel Powerhouse, WBT. It's Saving the 70s with Mike Walker and

0: 70s with Paul McCartney and Wings, Helen Wheels. I'm Mike Walker, and when we return, a flashback from Mork and Mindy.
1: Welcome to American Biker Minute. One of the quickest ways to wreck a bike is to dangle an appendage or two while blasting down the highway. Dangling while riding can lead to a two-wheel disaster. Today on American Biker Minute, Jeff Ryan for American Biker Minute. We witnessed a dude doing 50 miles an hour while dangling a leg off each side of his motorcycle. By dangling, we mean the soles of his boots were no more than an inch or two from the pavement at 50 miles an hour. Suppose something happened. He had to swerve left. The left leg would then be broken, and almost certainly the rider would go down. Foot pegs are made for feet. Keep feet on the pegs when the bike is rolling. The alternative is not good.
2: American Biker Minute, your passport to the open road.

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1: Fox News, I'm John Zossia. The Trump administration trying to crack down on public sector fraud in Ohio. Centers for Medicare and Medicaid Services Administrator Dr. Mehmet Oz announcing the state's taking action to prevent any further health care fraud.
2: They are suspending 49 home health care providers who have been identified as high risk to the Medicaid program. These people have billed millions of dollars to take advantage of our most vulnerable.
1: New York City and state leaders getting ready for the World Cup soccer tournament. The Big Apple's anticipating an influx of travelers from all over the world. Mayor Zoran Mamdani urging commuters to avoid driving into Manhattan, instead use public transit.
3: I do want to encourage New Yorkers traveling into Midtown to park their cars at home, take a bike, ride the subway, or walk. Public transit will be running and able to get you where you need to go.
1: The first World Cup match hosted in the New York City area will be between Brazil and Morocco on June 13th. 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
4: West Virginia Metro News, I'm Chris Lawrence. An incident connected to an ongoing labor dispute in Kanawha County is now under investigation by law enforcement.
5: The Kanawha County Sheriff's Office is investigating a complaint that involved security for the beverage market, a picketing employee, and an employee's mother. On Monday, Teamsters Local 175 put out a statement claiming that last Thursday, a security guard tossed one of the employees to the ground, injuring the employee and an employee's mother who was visiting the picket line near the beverage market's warehouse site near Sissonville. The union overwhelmingly authorized a strike on May 2nd to fight for a fair contract. The union has claimed that the beverage market is asking for unfair increases in health care premiums, as well as elimination of significant portions of employee retirement benefits during contract negotiations. I'm Morgan Pemberton, WVMetroNews.com.
4: A teenager sought for the murder of another teen in Charleston last week is finally in custody. The 15-year-old was arrested Monday and charged in the murder of the 17-year-old and an attempted robbery. Charleston Deputy Police Chief Tony Hazlett was asked if there had been discussions with the prosecutor about moving to convert the case to adult status.
6: Not at this time. The case hasn't been completed and fully turned over to them, but there will be discussions in the future, yes.
4: And that team will appear before a juvenile referee now to determine if he is freed under supervision or held in a juvenile detention center to await further proceeding. A state fire marshal investigating a fatal fire in Raleigh County. The blaze claimed the life of a 31-year-old man at a home in Coal City Sunday morning. You're listening to Metro News, the voice of West Virginia. There were some tense moments on the Ohio River, but fortunately no mishaps when a towboat lost power as it was pushing 15 loaded coal barges. The Coast Guard alerted fire departments in Ravenswood and throughout Jackson County, fearing the barges might strike an abutment on a bridge as they drifted downstream. The incident started about 9 o'clock, and a second towboat took a couple of hours to get there to bring the tow under control. Fortunately, no damage was done. From the Metro News Anchor Desk, I'm Chris Lawrence.
7: The Federal Reserve's preferred inflation gauge accelerated in April, focusing attention on the central bank's ongoing struggle to bring price increases back to its 2% target, dimming hopes for a near-term interest rate cut. The Personal Consumption Expenditures Price Index rose 0.4% in April. The average rate on the 30-year fixed-rate mortgage climbed to 6.53% last week. That's the highest level in 9 months. Rising inflation concerns and elevated Treasury yields continued to pressure borrowing costs. Joy Furniture is recalling about 10,400 Talon and Royce sofas, love seats, and recliners after dozens of overheating incidents involving the power recliner switch. The power switch can malfunction and overheat, creating a fire hazard. The furniture was mostly sold in the Northeast. I'm Mark Huffman. 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
8: Your First Alert forecast. We're tracking temperatures warming up for your Thursday afternoon highs, reaching the mid to close to upper 80s under mostly sunny skies. Tonight, with a few more clouds, not going to be quite as cool as the last few mornings. Upper 50s, close to 60 degrees to start Friday, with highs pushing the upper 80s by Friday afternoon. I'm First Alert meteorologist Dylan Godet.
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Baby Loves Lovin' from White Plains on Saving the 70s with Mike Walker. 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

0: Southerner, and I'm proud of a heritage that shows concern for the working men and women who are the backbone of our great nation. 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These are the people forgotten by the present administration, while the influential and powerful get special favors. 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
3: 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Little severe there, Jimmy, little severe. I'm Mike on Saving the 70s with John.

0: beautiful song. I wonder, as I'm sure you do, what John Denver would have done if he hadn't gone flying that day. This is Saving the 70s. I'm Mike Walker, and there's more straight ahead.
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2: So we're going to do cheese-stuffed pigs in a blanket, but we're going to take it next level. So we have our everything seasoning ready to go. Oh, and poppy seed. I've got an everything bagel. So we're going to use crescent rolls. I grated up our sharp cheddar, but I also put on the crescent rolls when we rolled them. That's the dough we're using. I also put in some New York style hot dog cart onions. Then we put them on a parchment lined baking sheet, and they're going to cook 12 to 15 minutes.
1: For this recipe and more food tips, go to Rachel.

0: Ashley Dvorkin with a Fox Celebrity Profile with Dave Franco, Ariana Greenblatt, and Justice Smith of the magic-filled franchise continuation, Now You See Me, Now You Don't. Dave, I want to start with you because I know you've been practicing the card-throwing skills.
1: Oh, yeah.
0: Have you showed it off, like, in real life anywhere? Do you have a fun story of being somewhere random and you're like, oh, look?
1: Isla and I were walking through this park in Budapest where we shot the newest movie, and from a distance, we see this kid trying to throw cards, but he was very bad at it. And so I went up to him and he had no idea who I was, and I taught him how to throw cards, and by the time I walked away, he was whipping those across the park.
0: Ariana and Justice, you got to work with the team at the Magic Castle.
2: Learning basic magic, you kind of learn how most magic tricks are done, and it does kind of take the magic out of it, but you do have, you find a new appreciation for magic.
3: One of our amazing teachers, Handsome Jack, he would show me card tricks, and if I liked them enough, I would be like, please tell me how you did that.
0: Ashley Dvorkin, Fox News.
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4: Creepy stuff there as the Riddler and the Batman. 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Now the Batman director Matt Reeves coming to bat for Paul on X, calling him an incredible actor and an incredible person.
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4: And if you've got $100,000 lying around, well, we've got a story for you. 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Tolkien, the legendary author of the Lord of the Rings books, the very desk where much of those works were conceived. For CBS Entertainment, I'm Matt Wolf.
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8: Metro News Sports, I'm Daniel Woods. The West Virginia State High School Softball Championships are into their final day in Class Quad A and Class AAA. We're down to three teams in each classification in Class Quad A. University takes on George Washington. The winner advances to play Morgantown for the state title. In Class AAA, Herbert Hoover faces top seed John Marshall. Winfield is already into the championship round, awaiting the winner of that game. You can find out all the information you need at WVMetroNews.com with live play-by-play coverage, recaps, highlights, and more throughout the tournament. The West Virginia baseball team is getting ready for the NCAA Super Regional this weekend in Morgantown against Cal Poly. WVU would likely not be in that position without the performance of Dawson Montessa. He led the Mountaineers to a win on the mound against Wake Forest in an elimination game on Sunday, then returned on Monday to throw two-thirds of an inning and get WVU out of a jam against Kentucky, a game the Mountaineers eventually went on to win. He says he stepped up and did what needed to be done.
9: I came here to have the ball in the biggest moment of the season and always want to deliver. And it's cool because out of high school, I never thought I'd be pitching against an ACC school or even playing for a Big 12 school. So it was a pretty cool moment for me. I didn't really try to think of it as too big of a game, you know, because every game's the same. I try to just execute one pitch at a time, and it pretty much worked out for me.
8: WVU takes on Cal Poly in Game 1 Friday at noon. You're listening to Metro News. For 40 years, the voice of West Virginia. Former Mountaineer star Deuce McBride and the New York Knicks are out to a 1-0 series lead in the NBA Finals, beating the San Antonio Spurs 105-95. McBride played 19 minutes off the bench for New York as Jalen Brunson led the way to a victory. He scored 30 points

0: reported by 18 from Karl Anthony Towns and 17 from OG Anunoby. Game two of the series comes up Saturday night. The West Virginia State High School Softball Championships wrap up today. 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With sports, I'm Daniel Woods.
1: The great Nolan Ryan holds the modern-day baseball season record with an amazing 383 strikeouts for the California Angels in 1973. Who's the Nolan Ryan of Marshall softball, the single-season strikeout record holder? Nolan Ryan struck out 383 opposing hitters in 1973. Andy Williamson made a run at that number for the 2013 Marshall softball team when she struck out 364 batters, setting the Marshall single-season record. With your Marshall Health Marshall Minute, I'm Steve Cotton.
2: Your First Alert forecast. We're tracking temperatures warming up for your Thursday afternoon highs, reaching the mid to close to upper 80s under mostly sunny skies. Tonight, with a few more clouds, not going to be quite as cool as the last few mornings. Upper 50s, close to 60 degrees to start Friday, with highs pushing the upper 80s by Friday afternoon. I'm First Alert meteorologist Dylan Godet.
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4: I don't know how you all get in my dressing room, but welcome to the show. Some very good friends of mine are with us tonight, Bobby Darin and Victor Moe. 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
7: 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And if you think for 1 minute that you can live without it, then you're only fooling yourself. Listen, please. I'd like to tell you something that happened to me.

0: amazing musicians. Yes, with Roundabout. On Saving the 70s, before that, Tom Jones, Without You, There's Nothing. Hey, now be patient, because there are more 70s memories on the way.
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1: 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I'm Brandon Brooks. And that's Rewind.
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5: Dean's had a fabulous career. Stop to think of it. Vaudeville, nightclubs, recordings, movies, television. And to think he won't even know it all happened to him until he sobers up. Well, enough of this. I asked Nancy what I should say when I came out here, and she told me to just say something warm and gracious and sit down. So, gracious, wasn't it warm in here tonight?
6: Is Saving the 70s.
0: From 1973, then California Governor Ronald Reagan, the night he was roasted by Dean Martin. Hi, this is Mike Walker. Welcome to Saving the 70s.

0: 1979. You can ring her bell. There's Anita Ward. Now, what is it you want?
1: I want you to want me.
0: Well, let's see. Why don't you buy me dinner and we'll see what happens. Here's Cheap Trick on Saving the 70s.

0: But you know what, me, Cheap Trick, on Saving the 70s with Mike Walker. Did you know that John Denver once guest starred on McLeod? An episode called The Colorado Cattle Caper. Say that five times fast.
1: Any higher, they'll take you home in a box.
2: Butt out, Dewey. This is my arrest.
3: I'm just trying to help. Turn around, face the car.
2: Okay, now I'll raise your hands. Higher.
4: Dewey, that ain't proper procedure.
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0: Clapton, Let It Rain on Saving the 70s with Mike Walker, which is interesting because as I'm speaking to you, it is raining outside my studio here in Wilkes County, North Carolina. Raining pretty hard, in fact. When Saving the 70s returns, a poem by Jimmy Stewart.
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2: News. I'm John Saucier. President Trump working in the Oval Office this afternoon on energy initiatives. From the White House, he detailed efforts from his administration to promote coal.
3: We will protect 14 coal plants and 42 coal mines. It's a tremendous number. And build two new coal plants and one massive new export terminal because we're exporting coal.
2: The president announced a $700 million rollout using the Defense Production Act to distribute federal grants to coal-fired power plants and to support domestic energy infrastructure around the country. The Trump administration also trying to crack down on public sector fraud in Ohio. Centers for Medicare and Medicaid Services Administrator Dr. Mehmet Oz announces the state's taking action to prevent any further health care fraud.
4: They are suspending 49 home health care providers who have been identified as high risk to the Medicaid program.
2: America's listening to Fox News.
5: With the Wall Street Business Report, I'm Ken Lorman. A pretty good day on Wall Street today. The market rallying after falling oil prices and yields in the bond market ease the pressure on U.S. stocks. We'll have the numbers for you in a moment. Treasury Secretary Scott Bessent is highlighting the impact of President Trump's tax policies on American workers, families, and retirees.
6: This tax day, under President Trump, we celebrated how much more money hardworking Americans kept, not how much the government took. Over 62 million tax returns claimed at least one of President Trump's signature new tax cuts. No tax on tips, no tax on overtime, deductibility of American car interest loans, and an enhanced deduction for low and middle income seniors.
5: On Wall Street, the Dow gained 875, the S&P plus 31, the NASDAQ was down 23 points. For the Wall Street Business Report, I'm Ken Lormand.
7: West Virginia Metro News, I'm Chris Lawrence. Those few days of late freeze in April have caused severe damage to the 2026 West Virginia fruit crop. Eli Cook of Spring Valley Farm says when the temperatures hit the low 20s in the third week of April, it was harsh.
8: And when you get into those later stages of development, it's just so hard to protect fruit. I mean, it's really sensitive even at 28 degrees. And at 21, it just can't handle it.
7: Kathy Orr Dove of Orr's Farm Market says the damage to their crop was likewise severe.
9: We lost our strawberries, we lost all of our sweet and tart cherries, we lost 60% of our blueberries. The grapes were very stunted. All of our peaches froze out, all of our nectarines and plums.
7: Orr Dove says they're trying to make up as much as they can by leaning into their vegetable crops with expansion and trying to extend their work in agritourism to help offset the loss. A Parkersburg man charged in a fatal UTV wreck from last year will stand trial in October. A Wood County judge set the trial date of Edward McComas III for October. He was formally arraigned Friday in Wood County Circuit Court, pleading not guilty to driving in an impaired state, causing death. Two people died in that crash. He remains on home confinement. Charleston police continue their hunt for a 15-year-old wanted for murder. The teen is known to law enforcement, and they do have a juvenile pickup order for him. But the teen has successfully eluded police since the incident last week in which a 17-year-old was shot dead. You're listening to Metro News, the voice of West Virginia. 15 of West Virginia's high school juniors have been named finalists in the West Virginia Scholar Program. All 15 are now in the running to earn a full-ride scholarship to West Virginia Wesleyan College. Online voting will begin June 5th and run through June 14th, the winner to be announced in a campus luncheon June 17th. The scholarship includes 4 years of tuition, fees, room, and board, valued at $160,000. See the list of finalists at WBMetroNews.com. 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
10: Your First Alert forecast. We're tracking temperatures warming up for your Thursday afternoon highs, reaching the mid to close to upper 80s under mostly sunny skies. Tonight, with a few more clouds, not going to be quite as cool as the last few mornings. Upper 50s, close to 60 degrees to start Friday, with highs pushing the upper 80s by Friday afternoon. I'm First Alert meteorologist Dylan Godet.
11: 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Hello, I'm Buck Henry, and I'll be the host tonight on Saturday Night Live. It's the last live show of the season, and anything can happen. I mean, there's no telling who might show up. Kim Novak, Mr. and Mrs. Jack Lord, Baba Ram Dass. Anyway, please join me, Sun Ra, Mr. Mike, Franken and Davis, and the Not Ready for Primetime Players. That's 1/2 hour from now.
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0: I promise to check that out next time I'm in 1978, even if most of the people that he said might be on the show are dead now. Hi, this

Boys are back in town. Not sure which town. I think they're coming soon to a town near you. Thin Lizzy on Saving the 70s, welcoming our newest affiliate, Vintage Vinyl Radio. 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Mac Davis wrote this one. Great song from Gallery. I believe in music.

There's Bob James. Angela is the name of the tune, but most people simply refer to it as the theme from Taxi. Just before that, I Believe in Music from Gallery. I'm Mike on Saving the 70s.

Play that funky music, White Boy from Wild Cherry on Saving the 70s with Mike Walker. You know, when this next guy died, a whole new younger generation was just beginning to discover what we already knew. Barry White was the coolest guy on earth.

0: We're Never Gonna Give You Up. Barry White on Saving the 70s with Mike Walker, along with Play That Funky Music from Wild Cherry. And there's more on the way. You hang on.
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3: The NBA has given a lifetime ban to the fan that ran onto the court in Game 1 of last night's NBA Finals. The fan tried to get a selfie with Victor Wembanyama, was escorted from the facility, and now received the lifetime ban, as did another person that was connected to the incident. The NBA is also investigating allegations that some fans sitting courtside were directing improper comments to Knicks guard Jalen Brunson. Game 2 of the Stanley Cup Final has the Golden Knights and Hurricanes skating in Raleigh again. It's Vegas up 1-0 in the best of 7 series. Packers gave wide receiver Christian Watson a 4-year extension worth $110 million. In golf at the U.S. Women's Open at Riviera, Nelly Korda shoots a 2-over par 73 and is currently 6 shots back of the lead. At the Memorial, Rory McIlroy is 4 back. He is at 1-under par. Scottie Scheffler is plus 2 and still on the course and 7 back of the lead, held by 4 players including Tommy Fleetwood and J.J. Spahn, who are at 5-under.
4: With an amazing 130 stolen bases in the 1982 season, Ricky Henderson, then with the Oakland A's, set the Major League Baseball record for stolen bases. Do you know who's the Ricky Henderson of Marshall Baseball, the herd's single-season steals leader? When Adam Jaeger reached first base for the 2008 Marshall Baseball team, there was a good chance he'd steal second and maybe third, too. His 47 stolen bases in a 61-game season are the most in herd history. With your Marshall Health Marshall Minute, I'm Steve Cotton.
5: Your First Alert forecast. We're tracking temperatures warming up for your Thursday afternoon highs, reaching the mid to close to upper 80s under mostly sunny skies. Tonight, with a few more clouds, not going to be quite as cool as the last few mornings. Upper 50s, close to 60 degrees to start Friday, with highs pushing the upper 80s by Friday afternoon. I'm First Alert meteorologist Dylan Godet.

You know, I thought when I first heard it, and I still do, that music from the album Asia by Steely Dan sounds important somehow, purposeful, beautifully played. And that's certainly no exception. That's Deacon Blues on Saving the 70s with Mike Walker.

0: richness to those old analog synthesizers that all these years later makes them sound big and impressive coming out of the radio. That's Jack and Jill from Ray Parker Jr. Just before that, Deacon Blues from Steely Dan. And I'm Mike Walker. Saving the 70s is coming back right after these messages.
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2: 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Here's a guy who'll never be cool enough to hang out with a groovy chick like me, Mike Walker, on Saving the 70s.
0: Hey, you'd be surprised at how many groovy chicks want to hang out with me. In fact, I'm hanging out with one now. Weighs about 12 pounds. Her name is Kira. She's a skipper king. Here's John Denver.

John Denver, Rocky Mountain High. Listen carefully for the snaps, crackles, and pops of Rice Krispies. I mean real vinyl. Gonna fire up our trusty turntable for this one. It's Patrick Hernandez on Saving the 70s.

0: Born to Be Alive from Patrick Hernandez, and just now, Bad Case of Loving You, Robert Palmer on Saving the 70s. Stay here for more.
1: Welcome to American Biker Minute. This summer, take the two wheels on a different tack. West Texas is wild Texas, particularly the area around the old Quicksilver mining town of Presidio. Today on American Biker Minute, Jeff Ryan for American Biker Minute. West Texas is wild Texas, particularly the area around the old Quicksilver mining town of Presidio. A great jumping off point for days riding around abandoned adobe villages, the incredibly beautiful Santa Elena Canyon, even a gem field you can rent by the day. Maybe you'll ride off with a ruby or two. In the middle of the summer, it's way too hot to camp. The town has three motels. We stay at the Three Palms because it's the cheapest. Tomorrow, across the Mexican border from Presidio. American Biker Minute, your passport to the open road on two wheels.

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1: Fox News, I'm Tom Graham. President Trump aims to revive coal power plants across the country, announcing his administration will spend $700 million in several states.
2: We're officially invoking the Defense Production Act to save 13 coal plants in West Virginia, Kentucky, North Carolina, Indiana, Tennessee, Arizona, Arkansas, Oklahoma, North Dakota, and Wisconsin.
1: Environmentalists pushing back, arguing coal contributes to pollution and climate change. Ukrainian leader Volodymyr Zelensky posting an open letter online today with a message to Russia's Vladimir Putin.
3: A long, detailed letter blames Putin personally for the war, but also offers a path forward through direct talks between the two leaders. Zelensky called for a ceasefire, a prisoner exchange, and a negotiated end to the war.
1: Fox's Carmen Roberts. 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
4: West Virginia Metro News. I'm Chris Lawrence. A sexual assault case against a former youth pastor has been continued.
5: A former clergy member accused of more than 100 sexual abuse crimes against young girls in the northern part of the state could go on trial in Lewis County this fall. John Radcliffe is accused of assaulting the young girls from 1987 through 2003 while working as a youth pastor. A pretrial hearing is set for Radcliffe on October 2nd, and the trial could begin October 20th. His ex-wife, Kathy, has been charged as being an accessory after the fact. She also has a pretrial hearing set for October 2nd in Lewis County. I'm Mike Nolte for WVMetroNews.com.
4: First public hearing regarding the Marl Transmission Line project is tonight on the campus of Potomac State College in Kaiser. Tony Campbell leads the opposition group to the project called Wadi and refutes the company's claim that this would make the state's power grid more reliable.
6: Our grid is a distribution grid. We get our electricity through either, you know, First Energy or AEP. Those are who our public utility providers are in the state of West Virginia. This transmission line does not connect to our distribution line at all, zero, nada.
4: The hearing will be run by the PSC. However, representatives of Next Era Energy, developers of the line, will also be on hand. 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Google has launched a new website aiming to address concerns and questions about their proposed data center for Putnam County. The website was officially launched Wednesday, and the data center plans were announced in late March. Google acquired 1,700 acres of land on both sides of Route 62 in the community of Buffalo. You can read more at WVMetroNews.com. Now, the Google website can also be visited at BuffaloWVDataCenter.com. From the Metro News Anchor Desk, I'm Chris Lawrence.
7: For West Virginia News Service, I'm Nadia Romlagan. Appalachian Power and Wheeling Power, subsidiaries of the national utility American Energy Power, are asking West Virginia energy regulators to approve a settlement allowing them to raise rates and make changes to net metering for owners of rooftop solar panels. A hearing on the case is scheduled in Charleston. West Virginia electricity rates have doubled in 15 years, and residents can't shoulder another 13% increase to their monthly bill, explains Courtney McDonald, Coalition Coordinator for West Virginians for Energy Freedom.
8: In West Virginia, it's important to note that because we live in a monopolized energy system, folks don't really have the choice in terms of where they get their energy from and what that energy is going to cost them.
7: According to the company, the rate increase is needed to improve operations and provide reliable power to households. Around 460,000 customers across 25 West Virginia counties rely on AEP for power. The utility's proposal would also slash the net metering credit for excess energy produced by two-thirds. That would mean homeowners with solar panels would receive a lower payment for the electricity they send back to the grid. McDonald says folks can speak up on how these changes would impact them at a rally in Charleston and by submitting comments at the public hearing.
8: That's really an important opportunity for people to make sure that the Public Service Commission knows that they're not for these changes and really how it's impacting them in their day-to-day lives.
7: According to a Pew survey released this month, wind and solar power are still popular renewable energy options overall. However, Americans are less supportive of using them since the first Trump administration, with the sharpest decline among Republicans. This is Nadia Romblegan for West Virginia News Service.
9: Your First Alert forecast tonight with a few more clouds. Not going to be quite as cool as the last few mornings. Upper 50s, close to 60 degrees to start Friday, with highs pushing the upper 80s by Friday afternoon. I'm First Alert meteorologist Dylan Godin.
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11: Hi, I'm Matt Pinfield, and this is Flashback. Welcome to the Flashback Fashion Show. I know, it's radio, so you wouldn't think it would work. But we'll get some help describing the outfits from musicians who are always in fashion. 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
2: President Trump announced that he will attend Game 3 of the NBA Finals coming up Monday night in New York City at Madison Square Garden. There's still a Game 2 to be played. That's tomorrow night in San Antonio. Knicks up 1-0 in the series. There's some fallout from last night's Game 1. The league did say that they've given a lifetime ban to the fan that ran on the court during last night's game and tried to get a selfie with Victor Wembanyama. Another person connected to the incident also received a lifetime ban. And the NBA is reportedly investigating the behavior of some Spurs fans who directed comments towards Knicks guard Jalen Brunson during last night's Game 1. That's according to insider Chris Haynes. NBA insider Mark Stein says the Mavericks have had exploratory internal talks about pursuing Michigan's Dusty May and Duke's John Shire for the Mavericks coaching vacancy. Packers gave wide receiver Christian Watson a four-year extension worth $110 million. Game 2 of the Stanley Cup finalists tonight. Golden Knights and Hurricanes, 8 o'clock Eastern time from Raleigh, Vegas, up 1-0.
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4: The NCAA baseball tournament was the fourth regional event hosted by WVU this season. WVU hosted NCAA regional events in women's soccer, men's soccer, women's basketball, and baseball. All were a great success for the university and the region, according to WVU Director of Athletics, Ren Baker.
5: The amount of economic activity, you know, that it drives. And, you know, certainly we have a lot of fans that come to these games that live in West Virginia and are from here. And so, you know, in some ways you're transferring those economic dollars from one part of the state to the other. But when you host other teams, you're bringing in outside dollars. And, you know, the story of tourism in West Virginia and the growth and the industry that it's become is huge. Still, I'm not sure that we are top of mind when people think about where do we vacation. My belief, we should be. And so when you have these events where people are coming into the state for something other than that, but they get a chance to see the incredible hiking trails, to read about, you know, all the different outdoor activities, waterfalls, river rafting, the great restaurants, the history and traditions, the museums throughout the state, you know, I think it's really, really important that we try to show people a great time, that we make them feel welcome, because we need them to come back other than just for these games. But we have really tried to take on in the athletic department the responsibility to promote the state to guests when they come into town, and this is an awesome opportunity to do that.
4: It was the third time the WVU had hosted a baseball regional. The WVU women's basketball hadn't hosted a regional event since the early 1990s. With the Golden Blue Report, I'm Kyle Wiggs, Metro News Sports.
6: Your First Alert forecast tonight with a few more clouds. Not going to be quite as cool as the last few mornings. Upper 50s, close to 60 degrees to start Friday, with highs pushing the upper 80s by Friday afternoon. I'm First Alert meteorologist Dylan Godet.
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0: You wear a dress with a cloth belt, and we'll have a party. 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
5: Because I've got this darling off-the-shoulder number to die for.
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0: feet, modeling a pristine set of sailing shoes for us. Derek and the Dominoes, David Bowie, and ZZ Top were also looking good before that. 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
4: I'm Michelle Pulino. The entire lineup for Super Bowl 60 is set with Charlie Puth, Brandi Carlile, and Coco Jones tapped for pregame performances ahead of the February 8th game at Levi Stadium in Santa Clara, California. Bad Bunny will headline the Apple Music halftime show. Puth will sing the national anthem. Carlile will perform America the Beautiful, and Jones will take on Lift Every Voice and Sing. The game will air live on NBC, Telemundo, and Peacock. And Mexican rockers Maná are extending their Vivir Sinar tour into 2026, adding 19 new arena dates through next November, kicking off the 2026 run in New York with stops at the Barclays Center and Belmont Park's UBS Arena. The band's run will also include stops in New Orleans, Puerto Rico, Anaheim, Las Vegas, Phoenix, and two more shows in Los Angeles. Tickets on sale. That's Fox Rocks on Fox News.
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0: Clothes make the man or the woman, and then they write songs about them. 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